0: was stopped on fourth down here a moment ago. Louisville stopped on fourth down its first series and missed a field goal, a long field goal attempt of 55 yards in its second series. So the Cards ready to start their third possession from their own 3-yard line.
1: Yeah, just two drives so far as Florida State's dominating in time of possession and plays. They've run a lot of plays, but at 14-0, Louisville desperately needs to score. Yes, there's a long way to go, but they've got enough playmakers offensively to put some points on the board.
0: Last week, North Carolina State ran, 84 plays,
1: yes,
0: I think, against Louisville?
1: Recorded plays, and Florida State's well on their way to doing that again.
0: Now, 33 plays for the Noles, just 13 for Louisville. So the Cards looking for some offensive life, and this is a tough place to get it, backed up at their own 3-yard line.
1: Yeah, this Florida State team's only given up a touchdown each in their last two games.
0: Florida State won 34-7 over Virginia last week. Their other wins were over New Mexico State and Central Arkansas. Their losses to SMU and Alabama. Kane Holtz will come up under center. He's got a blocking tight end in front of Isaac Brown. And Kane Holtz gives to Brown. Runs to the left, out to the 10, to the 15, to the 20. Brown is on the loose, to the 50, to the 40. They will not catch Isaac Brown. A 97-yard touchdown.
1: Well, there's your answer right there of how do you get back in this game. You get a fourth down stop, then you run off tackle to the left. 97 yards and a blur.
0: That is the ninth touchdown this year by Louisville of more than 50 yards. That's the most in the country. We were talking on the pregame. Louisville is the leader in big plays offensively. Unfortunately, that's just the opposite. They give up too many big plays, but there is a huge one there, a 97-yard Isaac Brown touchdown.
1: That wasn't even a foot race. Once he got out there, he just blurred right by everybody.
0: Extra point is good. He almost stepped out of bounds on the far sideline. It might not have been as close as it looked from this angle, but he was pinned on deep on the sideline. And once he cleared that defender, he was off and racing, and there was nobody going to catch Isaac Brown. Jody Dimling.
2: It was like we were at a funeral. Now we're at a football game down here, guys. It went from, like, the fans were getting restless, and the team, you could just tell there wasn't much energy. And then all of a sudden, here we've got some energy back. So maybe that's what the Cards need. Maybe they just need a little juice, a little something to get them going.
1: And there was a great kick-out block by the offensive line that time. It was Doherty who pulled and kicked out the defensive end that created the crack for Isaac Brown.
0: And Jabril Rawls was the last man that had a chance to get him. He's who Brown got around on the sideline. And from that point on, you knew nobody was going to run him down. So Isaac Brown last week had a 70-yard touchdown, and tonight he spurts 97 yards for a score. I believe that's got to be a career best for him, isn't it?
1: Yes, it does.
0: And I know he's had some long ones, but not that long.
1: All at once, you got a ball game again, and I'm losing my voice. He took off so fast, he took the breath away from me.
0: Seven, 9:16 to go in the second quarter. Certainly ignited the crowd. See if they can keep the juice going defensively.
1: And one thing, Isaac's gone every play at running back tonight. He's
0: only
1: one.
0: This kick is high and not as long. It is going to be caught in return from 2 yards deep. He runs to the 15-yard line, and that's all he'll get.
1: Well, the crowd's back in it, that's for sure. And now, if Louisville can find a way to get a stop, get a turnover, get something going defensively.
0: Zay Parks elected to run that back and probably was a good decision. Now the crowd's really into it. Jody?
2: There is some wind, guys, and you can see on that kickoff. And, hey, Marlon Harbin played some safety in high school. Caleb Matalau stood the guy up, and Marlon Harbin got a good lick on him there. And they get the crowd, the kickoff team gets the crowd going even more.
0: First and 10 from the 16-yard line for Florida State. They lead 14-7. Crowd making its best noise tonight. Here's the snap to Daniels, and they smother the running back at the 10-yard line. An offensive lineman goes tumbling backwards into the end zone. I mean, Louisville came at him with hammers then on that period.
1: Well-timed blitz that time for a loss of four. Can't quite see. I think that was Cam White.
0: 4-yard loss for Chroma. Now the crowd roaring even louder. Second and 14 from its own 12. Here's Daniels giving to Chroma again. He bounces this one outside, but he can't escape, and he's going to go down at the 12-yard line.
1: Wow, there was some pursuit there because Chroma had three or four missed tackles because he just bounced off around, hopped over, but they got him going right to left. He literally got pinballed at the beginning. They forced him back in, and this defense is really rallying aggressively two plays in a row.
0: Well, the atmosphere has changed just a little bit all of a sudden, hasn't it? Third and 13. Crowd roars as Daniels gets the ball, backs inside the 5-yard line. They get pressure on him, throws over the middle, has his man, but is going to be tackled short of the 20-yard line. Cam White again in on the tackle. And Chase Lofton, the tight end, is who made the catch but didn't have anywhere to run, and Louisville's going to get the ball right back.
1: That's the guy you want to have to throw to is the tight end. That's only the fifth catch for a tight end. Clev Lubin got on the corner so hard that the running back had to pick him up so he didn't have one of his favorite receivers. They love to throw to the running backs late. He wasn't available, and Louisville forces a three and out.
0: First punt of the game comes from Daniel Hughes of Florida State. And he lets it go. It is a high hanging punt both ways for a fair catch and brings it in at the 41-yard line. So the Cards have good field position, trailing 14-7. There's new life in the stadium after a 45-yard punt. We'll take a timeout. Florida State 14, Louisville 7. This is Cardinal football from Learfield.
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0: 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Well, the noise level has elevated quite a bit here at Ellen Stadium. The Cardinals stop Florida State on a fourth down. On the next play, Isaac Brown burst 97 yards for a touchdown. And on the next series, FSU went three and out. And now here are the Cards back with the ball in much better field position than last time when they started at their three. Now they're starting at their own 42.
1: Yes, they are. And the Friday night atmosphere is back. And the crowd didn't have a whole lot to cheer for in the first quarter and a half. And like Jody said, it felt a little bit like a funeral as this season was on the precipice of disaster. But a fourth down stop and then just an explosive run has the crowd. Now it's more like a nightclub down there. Very loud. You've got your home field advantage. Now Florida State's got to be thinking, we haven't won on the road in almost 3 years, so maybe we're snake bitten. Three and out. This is a big drive for the Louisville offense, and teams aren't getting a whole lot of drives. This is Louisville's just fourth drive. They will get the second half kickoff, but right now they have momentarily righted the ship. Jody, what do you have for us downstairs?
2: Going to say Marquise Davis and Braxton Jennings both continue to keep, like, staying loose. But it's been Isaac the whole time, as you said after the last touchdown run. We must be starting with no running backs in this one, because all four of them are over here on the sidelines with Coach Barclay right now, unless there's somebody extra in there. Yeah, there's no running backs in here to begin, but I'll be watching, guys, because it looks like Marquise Davis is about ready to check into the game, too.
1: And he's a very adequate running back. He's got a little action. He's looked very good when he has been out there.
0: Came here from Missouri. He scored two touchdowns. I believe they both came in the Villanova game. Julius Miles is in as a tight end. Empty backfield. First and 10 from the 41, actually, of Louisville. Here's Keenholz throwing over here to the side. That's gathered in by McCoy. Turns inside at the 50 and into Florida State territory to the 48-yard line.
1: Killing his average on that 10-yard gain.
0: Now they bring in a running back, and it is Marquise Davis, giving Isaac Brown a breather. Brown, 7 carries, 106 yards, including the 97-yard touchdown a while ago. First and 10 of the 48 of FSU. Receiver motions to the left, and is going to throw to him, takes it to the 50-yard line, has to fight outside a block, and is going to be whirled down. It was Trey Richardson, and got a very slight gain on the play.
1: He is dangerous.
0: Almost 10.
1: Dangerous. He almost slipped out of that. He broke one tackle. They looked like he gained more than that because they threw it 5 yards behind the line of scrimmage. Nice job that time by Florida State.
0: You don't contain him very often. His 9 plays of 20 or more yards is second only to Malachi Toney, the famous Miami receiver. His touchdowns are 30, 38, and 62 yards this year. So they held him to no gain. Second down and 10. Receiver motions left. That's Davis, actually. But Keenholz keeps it, runs to the left, turns upfield to the 40, and twisted down inside the 35-yard line. So Davis was lined up as a receiver, came in motion. Keenholz took it himself and ran it for a big gain of 12.
1: Total design run for the quarterback that time. It was all eye candy with the motion. They had a pulling guard out to the right side. Keenholz followed the guard for a little while and said, nope, I see an opening. Cut back up the middle and had a nice physical run for a first down.
0: First and 10 at the 35, 14-7, Florida State leads. And here is a give to Davis. He's got some space to the 30, angles right to the 25, to the 20, and pulls down to the 15-yard line. He dragged Ashlyn Barker with him the last few yards, and what little we've seen of him, that's what we've seen from this young man.
1: He's more of a pounder. He may not have the speed the other ones do, but he used some speed. He broke a shoestring tackle and then bowled his way down inside the 15-yard line. He's fresh and ready to prove himself.
0: First and 10, Louisville. That was a 21-yard gain for Davis. He got the ball at the 14-yard line. Davis is the back behind Keenholz, who works from under center. Fake to him. Keenholz, immediate pressure, dodges it. Now Keenholz runs to the right. He's to the 15, stumbles a bit, gets to the 10, and steps out of bounds nimbly. Oh, boy.
1: Well, that's an impressive, I don't know what it was, a gain of any or no loss. But, man, that was very good. He had an unblocked rusher off the outside. He avoided him, went back to the left, then to the right. And
0: Jody, you said you think Davis went the wrong way?
2: Yes, he was not even hardly set, guys, and he did not know the play, and I believe he went the wrong way because Lincoln just looked at him and he said, my bad. He looked like he was like shaking his head. I'm sorry.
0: Second and 5 from the 9. Tight end Reed stops on the left. And Davis hesitates, cuts inside to the 5, blasts down to the 3, and will have a first down.
1: But when he does know the play, he knows what he's doing. He slashed off left tackle that time, lowered his pads, and got inside the 5-yard line, so they're going to have a first and goal. I actually think on the previous play that Davis couldn't hear. He moved up out of the I formation, got next to Keenholz, and still was very unsure, so
0: Louisville brings in Messman as one of 4 tight ends on the field right now. One of them is Reed, who is ahead of Davis, as Keenholz will go from under center, gives to Davis, plows ahead and scores. Third touchdown for Davis, and Louisville was down 14-0. They're an extra point away from tying it.
1: Davis just knocked the blocker and 2 defenders into the end zone. He got on his track that time and would not be denied.
0: Oh, man. That defensive back just got run over by a truck.
1: Well, it was first and goal for Florida State, a team that was 100% in the red zone this year, and Louisville found a way on fourth down to hold them out of the end zone.
0: Extra point is good, and the Cards have come back. It's now tied at 14 with 3:21 to go in the second quarter. Things have changed quite a bit in the last few minutes here at L&N Stadium. I'm told, by the way, that 97-yard touchdown is actually the longest run in school history. Isaac Brown uncorked the long run to get him the first seven, and then they get Marquise Davis scoring this tying touchdown with 3:21 left.
1: And that's kind of the appropriate guy. I've been around this program for 40 years. I'd say if I was going to pick one back to run 97 yards, it'd have to be Isaac Brown.
0: From Kelly Dickey, that 97-yard touchdown is also the longest play from scrimmage, surpassing an Amari Huggins-Bruce 95-yard touchdown catch back in 2021. So a career-long run for Isaac Brown on a school record.
1: And Florida State now all at once is on their heels.
0: Well, as you said last week, they slept through the first quarter and then woke up. They stayed awake. Now they decided to take a nap. And Louisville took every advantage of it. See if the Cards can keep it rolling. Here comes Keller's kick. And this one won't be returned. This one looks like most of the Keller kicks. The last one was returned.
1: And, you know, thinking back to that drive where Florida State did get stopped first time in the red zone, they may have gotten a little fancy, too, because as well as Daniels has been at scoring touchdowns, a couple of those plays there, he did not run the ball, and then they kind of had a little play-action fake on fourth down. And good for Louisville. They stopped at a great open field tackle by Beasley. And now the crowd is a very typical Friday night game in Louisville.
0: Yep, this feels like a Friday night now. 14-14 tie. FSU ball first and 10 at the 25-yard line. In the last series, Louisville had James Glover Tyson on the field in the defensive line. He's a converted offensive lineman, but he's not out there now. Daniels takes the snap, throws quickly out to the right side to the 25, and then slashed out of bounds at the 29-yard line. Cam White put the hit on Desario Riles, the tight end.
1: Cam White was in on that earlier drive with the three and out as well, and he's a physical guy. I mean, he plays wide open, full throttle. That time he saw Cromo by the sideline and tackled him high and knocked him out. Riles, the tight end.
0: Trey Wisner is the running back on second down and 6. And Wisner gets the handoff, tries to bounce outside, and Smith wrestles him down at the 25-yard line for a loss of 4. This defense is suddenly woken up.
1: And that was textbook defense. They blitzed that B-gap with the linebacker. Stanquan Clark blitzed it. They had to fill it. Clev Lubin kept his outside shoulder free, pressed the tackle in, and was outside to contain it.
0: 3rd and 9 for Florida State. Here's a snap, but Louisville was calling a timeout just beforehand.
1: Louisville was subbing their third down packages, and I don't think Florida State had subbed, so the referee was not standing over the ball. Jody, what'd you see?
2: Guys, they had not. That's the first time tonight that Louisville, Craig, we talked simple. Paul, remember Jeff told us that on Wednesday, simplified things. They've gone very simple. They haven't subbed as much unless Florida State is subbing. They haven't been trying that, and that time they tried to get their third down package in, and it was just a little too late for you guys, and so they had to call timeout.
1: Yeah, Florida State didn't sub, and they were actually lined up in the formation because they went no huddle when Louisville tried to sub. Had Florida State subbed somebody, the referee would stand over the ball and give you time. That's kind of what it appeared to me, that they thought they had that kind of time. But smart use of the timeout. We're at 2:28 here, big third down.
0: Florida State won the first quarter 14-0. Louisville is winning the second quarter 14-0. We're all even with 2:29 to play until halftime. Third and 9 for the Noles. They're 4 of 8 on their third downs. Daniels takes it in, backs up. Louisville rushes 4. Daniels sits in the pocket and fires it over the middle for a first down at the 40-yard line. He got it to Javon Boggs. 13-yard pickup, first and 10 at the 40.
1: Looked at him the whole way. He was the slot receiver on the left-hand side, ran a little stop pattern right in the soft spot.
0: Here's Daniels throwing out to the right side again. That's Boggs again. He catches it at the 45 and is going to be tackled at the 47. Waller on the coverage and the tackle there. And we're going to get to the two-minute timeout. 14-14 is the score with 2 minutes left in the second quarter. We'll return. This is Cardinal football from Learfield.
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0: Left in the first half. Louisville spotted Florida State a 14-0 lead. The Cardinals have come back in the second quarter to tie the game at 14.
1: Total yards now, you wouldn't believe it at the end of the first quarter, would you? But now Louisville has more total yards. A 97-yard run will do that. It's 224 to 199. Louisville with 160 rushing yards, 64 passing. Florida State pretty balanced, 104 passing and 95 rushing.
0: The lightning bolt was Isaac Brown, who ripped off a school record 97-yard touchdown. That was Louisville's first score, and then that ignited the defense. They made a big stop and got the ball back, and they marched downfield and scored again with Marquise Davis running it in, the freshman running back.
1: Scanning the stats, just one penalty in this whole half. It was a pass interference, which was okay. Not a bad way to defend a big, tall receiver. It was on Holloway, but that's it. Florida State has not been penalized, and that's all Louisville's penalties in this half, and we have not had a turnover.
0: Well, what an up and down several years it has been for Florida State and Mike Norvell. His overall record is 41-36 there. He had losing seasons his first 2 years, then went 24-4 the next 2 years, and then 7-17 the next 2 years. He was really on the hot seat to start this year. Got a big win last week to improve to 3-2 on the season.
1: I don't think they ever recovered from being snubbed. They beat Louisville that day, and you saw that team. That was a great defensive team, but they lost their quarterback for the season, Jordan Travis. And the next day after beating Louisville in the ACC championship game, they were left out of the playoffs. So all their guys opted not to play in the bowl game. They just got demolished by Georgia, 63-3 or something. And since then, they really haven't righted the ship other than last week. Seemed to be a big positive.
0: By the way, that win over Louisville in the ACC championship game in 23 was the last time these two played. And the game before that, Florida State won at Florida, and they have not won a road game since then.
1: Have not. And don't think that won't cross their mind here in the second half.
0: Daniels ready to go, waits for the snap. He's got Weiser next to him. He fakes it. Now throws a little shovel pass ahead to Weiser, and he darts ahead past the 45 and down to the 40-yard line in Louisville territory.
1: Well, there's some good running backs in this game. Croma, very good. Weiser, you just showed their explosive 16-yard, well-designed shovel pass, and then you've got Louisville backs.
0: First and 10 at the 40 of the Cardinals. Danzy wide out to the left. Robinson's been rather quiet for a while. He's the receiver split out to the right. And here's a handoff to Weiser. Shakes one tackle, streaks ahead inside the 40. They finally stand him up just before he reaches the 35. They'll blow it dead at the 36. Gain four.
1: they're going fast but not using timeouts. They're lined up ready to go as Louisville's.
0: Weiser stays as the running back. He'll get this one. No, he doesn't. He kept it. Daniels did it. He's going to be sacked. They almost got him in the arm as he prepared to throw. And then Zeismer, I think, got in to sack him.
1: Nice, relentless pressure that time. Clev Lubin came
0: Stanquan
1: off the
0: Clark,
1: out.
0: Excuse me. Stanquan Clark is rolling on the ground in pain. Now he's up to a sitting position and unbuckling his helmet.
1: Yeah, he got rolled up on when he was already on the pile that time. Clev Lubin forced him back into the pocket, did a good job of containing him. Clark was there, as was a host of other black shirts, and I believe as the pile came down, it came down possibly on his left ankle, left knee area. Jody?
2: You're exactly right. He actually is the one that laid the blow that put him to the ground, and then as he got up, kind of a lot of weight kind of fell onto him, and it looked like maybe an ankle, guys. They're looking really low. Yeah, they're just kind of stretching things out. Maybe just one of those where he thought it was hurt worse than what it is.
0: Watching a replay of it now. And I can't really see anything. Here's another look at it. He makes the hit. Oh. And then a teammate actually falls on his leg, but it didn't really look like he got bent or twisted.
1: No, it was the angle of his ankle and foot, I think, when the guy landed on him that it could have been it, but he is walking off. Now, hopefully it was just a scary one.
0: The referee, John Noley, was announcing something, and we weren't getting it. Jody?
2: Yeah, because the clock is under 2 minutes, it runs on that. But Louisville used a timeout to not get the 10-second. Hold on. That's what I was assuming. I was like, I don't know why he announced it that way. Louisville is not taking a timeout. That's going to be a 10-second runoff, or the game is going to start the clock right when they go, is what the official said. Although this crew's very as confused as I am, guys.
7: Seconds on the game clock. It'll start on my ready for play.
0: There we go. Now we got the refs, Mike.
1: Okay. Yeah, and if you're Florida State, why would they want a 10-second runoff? They've got the ball when a defensive player gets hurt. So
0: it's third and seven. 14-14, 53 seconds left in the half. FSU is at the Cards' 37-yard line. Danzy wide left with Boggs inside of him. Robinson to the right. The running back is Croma, and I think they moved up front. Florida State's going to back up five, I believe. That's only the second penalty in the game. Louisville committed the other one.
1: Trent Carter back in at linebacker, the Mike position, because Stanquan Clark is injured, and the normal backup, Perry, is not eligible. Again, 2 weeks in a row since the ruling in Jefferson County. He and Mack both are out of action again this week.
0: This eligibility issue is just...
8: I'm going to ask my coach.
0: Hang on. Listen in to what they're going to tell us here. Maybe not. I was going to say on the eligibility issue, is this thing going to go to the U.S. Supreme Court before they ever finalize it? It's absurd.
1: Every week it's something new. Now, they're getting ready.
7: False start. Offense number 77. It's a 5-yard penalty. Third down.
0: All right, it's third and 12.
7: Please set the game clock to 41 seconds. It'll start on my ready for play.
0: Yeah, I got to do another 10-second runoff. I was wondering about that. Now they do it. They look like they're still not sure. But they put 51 back up on the clock again. Didn't he say put 42? And they put 41.
1: Now it's at 51.
0: Okay, they're running it down. Well, it's anyway, the clock is running. 46. Here's the snap to Daniels. Now they blow the whistle.
1: I think the clock's still wrong.
0: I do too.
1: Yeah,
0: He said reset it.
7: There's no snap. The game clock should be set to 51. It'll start on the snap.
0: What happened to putting it at
1: 41 and starting it on the... I don't... Jody, can you...
2: No, but I don't think there's a runoff for a false start. I don't believe there's a runoff. He's announced a 10-second runoff for the false start, and I don't think that is the case, and that's why he messed up on that. The white hat. That was all on the white hat there.
0: I confess the 10-second runoff constantly confuses me. All right, third and 12. Officials still look like they're talking about it with each other. Now they give the go-ahead. Daniels has Kroma next to him. Daniels back in the pocket, flushed out to the right, still rolling, and is going to toss it out of bounds. Thompson pressured him, forced him to throw just before he stepped out of bounds.
1: And it was good coverage. He looked for Deuce Robinson off to the right-hand side. They were able to play off because it was third in so long, but Louisville was able to get pressure on him, forced him to the right. No chance for a comeback, and now we're going to get a punt again.
0: Second punt from Daniel Hughes. He's 28 years old. He's from Melbourne, Australia. He's the oldest player in college football. Had a 65-yard punt last week. Jackson Volth stands at the 8-yard line. 44 seconds left in the half. And he kicks it high end over end. And Volth is going to let it go. It bounces at the 2 and sharply into the end zone.
1: Yeah, nice play, Volth. He did the fair catch signal, sprinted up a little bit.
0: Played a little decoy role, and Louisville will get it at the 20-yard line with 37 seconds left. 14-14 score. The team's traded 14-point quarters.
1: Louisville with two timeouts left, 37 seconds. They do get the second half kickoff, so don't know how aggressive they will be.
0: Florida State scored 14 in the first quarter. Louisville scored 14 in the second quarter and has 37 seconds more to go.
1: And it was a deflating 14 points
0: yes.
1: for Florida State and exhilarating for Louisville. So glad the way it happened.
0: Isaac Brown back in as the running back. Keenholz in the shotgun. Brown, an electrifying 97-yard touchdown earlier tonight. That's what got Louisville going. Longest play in school history. Hand off to Brown. Cracks through it. Oh, didn't quite back through the opening. Looked like he might cross the 20.
2: Ooh.
0: And then just a lunge at the last instant got him. And he was pulled down by Desir. Daniel Desir, the... nose tackle.
1: It kind of sounds like coach speak, but, you know, Isaac didn't practice a whole lot. Jeff lamented to the fact, you know, you got to practice to play well. Is it not my imagination as he's practiced a lot more the last few weeks? He is improving on the field.
0: Yep.
1: Good old-fashioned hard work is paying off for him.
0: Louisville's going to let the clock run down. Now, Brown had 125 yards last game. And that 97-yard dash paved the way for a 108-yard first half for him here tonight, and we've reached halftime. 14-14 score. William McDermott will take you through halftime. This is Cardinal football from Learfield.
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0: 1991 Fiesta Bowl. Louisville 34, Alabama 7. 25 of those points in the first quarter. 2013 Sugar Bowl. Two touchdown underdogs. Louisville 33, Florida 23. Nobody has to be talked into believing those. They're written down. XRP runs on a public ledger. Every transaction in order since 2012. About 3 seconds each. A fraction of a penny. You already keep a record like this every game you ever sat through. Now, we're cheering along with you. XRP, the official cryptocurrency of Louisville Athletics.
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0: Hard. So Louisville responding when it needed to most as we take a look at today's PNC halftime stats. Cardinals outgaining the Seminoles 226 to 215. I mentioned the 162 rushing yards for Louisville. Most of those came in the second quarter, and Lincoln Keenels hasn't really done much through the air at all. He's only thrown it seven times, completing five of those passes for 64 yards through the air. It's obviously Isaac Brown show. One touchdown, 97 yards, eight total carries, 108 yards on the ground. No Keywon Brown for the Cardinals here this evening. Receiving the football, LaWayne McCoy, two catches, 43 yards, playing against his former team. He spent his first 2 years of his college career at Florida State. Behind him, Trayshon Hurry has a catch for 14 yards. Isaac Brown has a catch for 7 yards, and then Trey Richardson also with a catch. Florida State has Ashton Daniels, 12 completions, 117 yards throwing, and a touchdown. He also ran one in. He's ran it six times, 32 yards, 5.3 yards a carry. Usman Kroma, he was the guy that Florida State really went to on the ground on the opening drive of the game, which they eventually scored. Kroma, 13 carries, 49 yards, averaging just under 4 yards a pop in the first half. Some of the other notable stats, FSU, 5 of 10 on third down and 2 of 3 on fourth down. Florida State has also ran 22 more plays than the Cardinals, although Louisville averaging 10.3 yards per play at Florida State 4.9 yards per play. So from an efficiency point of view, getting yards per play, Louisville has been more effective when it's at the football. Florida State just a little bit more methodical when moving it down the field. And again, I cannot reiterate just how crucial that fourth down stop was for Louisville's defense and Caleb Beasley, an open field tackle at the goal line. Louisville's defense has been led by TJ Capers. He leads the group, 8 total tackles, and then Louisville also a sack on the day. Stanquan Clark and Josh Donald combining for 1. Clark, second on the team, 7 total tackles, also a tackle and a half for a loss. Now we did see Stanquan Clark leave the game with what appeared to be a lower ankle injury. We'll have to keep an eye on that moving forward. Offensively, injury-wise, Anwar O'Neal exited the game in the first half with an injury, and he did not return. So those were today's halftime stats brought to you by PNC. PNC, brilliantly boring. Louisville 14, Florida State 14. More coming on the U of L Health Fraser Rehab Sports Halftime Report. This is Cardinal Football from Learfield.
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0: Louisville trailed by 14 at the end of the first quarter, and now at the end of the first half, it's 14-4.

0: 14 at LNN Stadium, Louisville Cardinals and Florida State Seminoles. Elsewhere in the FBS tonight, Iowa and Washington, they're going to kick it off at 9 o'clock. 20th-ranked Hawkeyes at the Huskies. Washington State will also visit Utah State, Wyoming, and San Jose State at 9. And then after this one, 8th-ranked BYU, they host Iowa State later this evening. Across the high school Kentucky football scoreboard, Covington Catholic beating Cathedral from Indianapolis 14-13 at halftime. Elder just took the lead over Highlands 14-9 in the second half there. DuPont Manual still up over St. X 14-3 in the third quarter. Trinity now up 59-0 over Ballard at halftime. And Woodford County in the second quarter against Collins, it's 30-20 Woodford County with the lead, 3 minutes to go in the second quarter. Of course, here at LNN Stadium in Louisville, campus of the University of Louisville, and just near the fairgrounds, it's 14-14 Seminoles and Cardinals. Louisville will get the football at the start of the second half. That's why Louisville in the second quarter, the offensive momentum that they built was crucial. Of course, the one play, 97-yard touchdown drive off the Isaac Brown. Longest run play from scrimmage in school history. That came just after one of the biggest plays of the first half. Caleb Beasley, one-on-one tackle in space and fourth and goal. That would have what looked like been the touchdown that put Florida State up 21-0. Instead, it's 14-7 Louisville two plays later. So that was a huge, huge swing early on in the second quarter, and that's why it's 14-14 at the half. Still a lot left to play and still more to come on the U of L Health Fraser Rehab Sports Halftime Report. I'm William McDermott. I'll be right back. This is Cardinal Football from Learfield.
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0: In physicality from Louisville's front seven over the course of the first half. Cardinals basically got bulldozed on the first three Florida State drives. It was 14-0 FSU. They had it all the way inside Louisville's five-yard line. Fourth and goal. Louisville's Caleb Beasley steps up, makes a play. The very next play, 97 yards, Isaac Brown touchdown. And instead of it being 21-0, it was 14-7. Huge, huge swing moment in the second half between Florida State and Louisville as it's tied 14-14 at the break. Lincoln Keenels didn't throw it a whole lot in the first half. Just seven attempts, five completions, 64 yards. Louisville did most of its damage offensively on the ground. The Cardinals averaging 10.8 yards a carry, 15 attempts on the ground for 162 yards rushing. I mentioned it earlier, LaWayne McCoy playing against his former team. He's the Cardinals' leading receiver, two catches. Just 43 yards. A few things that you may have not noticed in the first half or may have gone unnoticed. Louisville clearly trying some different things defensively. Mark Ivy, he's up in the box for the second straight week doing the defensive play calling. And then also down on the field, all 11 defenders for Louisville wearing a wristband, hoping that the communication could be a bit smoother this week against Florida State. I will say, as the game went on, this Louisville defense started to rally to the football. football a lot more. Play with some fire and some energy. I love some of the defensive substitutions at linebacker. I think Cam White, Trent Carter, they played a good chunk of that second quarter. White, three tackles, two of them solo. Trent Carter, three tackles as well in that first half. And then how about James Glover Tyson, the 6'6", 325-pound senior from DeSales, just here in town. Former offensive lineman, made the switch to defensive line last week before the NC State game. He picked up his first career tackle today. One tackle for James Glover Tyson. He spent a series at nose tackle, the actual 1-3 and out series for the Florida State defense, and he made a difference. So Louisville trying some things with the front seven defensively, and so far, to be quite frank, it's been working. Louisville's defense held Florida State to just 98 rushing yards, 215 total yards in the first half. Again, a tale of quarters for Louisville's defense. Gave up 14 points in the first quarter, just 85 yards and 0 points in the second quarter. That'll do it for the U of L Health Fraser Rehab Sports Halftime Report. I've been William McDermott. Again, the halftime score, Louisville 14, Florida State 14. Cardinals received the football at the start of the second half. Paul Rogers, Craig Swabek coming up next. This is Cardinal Football from Learfield.
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8: Goes to the left, out to the 10, to the 15, to the 20. Brown is on the loose, to the 50, to the 40. They will not catch Isaac Brown. A 97-yard touchdown.
9: Well, needless to say, that was a career-long touchdown for Isaac Brown and a school record at the University of Louisville. And suddenly, things were different. On the play before, the Cards had stopped FSU with a 3-yard line on fourth down. The next play was that electrifying run by Brown. On the next series, Louisville stopped them on a 3-and-out, got the ball right back and headed downfield and scored. So a 14-0 deficit turned into a 14-14 tie at halftime. Unfortunately, or fortunately, we have another half to go, Craig.
10: Yeah, yes, they do, and hopefully Louisville will continue the second half version, not the first half or first quarter version. That is a good solid half for Lincoln Keenholz. Didn't have the opportunity to throw it a lot as Florida State dominated total plays in the first half, but he was solid. Louisville took care of the football, no turnovers.
9: The score, the yardage, everything pretty even after a dominant first quarter by Florida State, second quarter by Louisville. We'll hear from Jody Demling when we come back before the kickoff. 14-14 tie. This is Cardinal Football from Learfield.
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17: Florida State ran 44 plays in the first half. Louisville half that many, 22. And Florida State had about a double the time of possession. But the Cards averaged better than 10 yards per play. And we have a 14-14 tie as Louisville gets set to receive the second half kickoff. Let's get the latest from Jody Dimling on the sidelines.
18: Hey, guys. It's one good news. Daquan Clark is good. He just jogged by me, and he warmed up with the rest of the guys. And he is good to go in the second half after coming out of there. But some bad news on the offensive line. Anwar O'Neal is out for the rest of this game. And they actually took him back to the locker room late in the first half. Not sure if they x-rayed or what they did, but he is out for the rest of the game. So we'll see Cason Henry in there at right tackle, and we'll also see Lance Robinson move over to left. The kind of a line that we've had for the second quarter.
17: Connor McEnany ready to kick off for Florida State. Isaac Brown waiting at the goal line. McEnany's kicks have gone quite deep. And this one actually is higher and shorter, and Brown can run it back. He catches it at the 2. Brown to the 10, at the middle of the field, to the 15, to the 20. Skips away from the 30. Still going out wide to the 40. Brown chased down the sideline to the 50, to the 40. One man with an angle. He stiff arms him, but he drags him down anyway after a huge return by Isaac Brown. Here comes a flag flying in late. It's going to be maybe a horse collar. Isaac finally was chased down at about the 25-yard line.
19: Oh, yeah. He got the
20: personal foul. Horse collar tackle. Defense number 24. 15-yard penalty and force half the distance to the goal. First down.
17: Jody Dimling.
18: Yeah, guys, Isaac, just a little dinged up. He got his neck kind of turned there. He's fine. Coach Barclay's got him off to the sideline. Looked like he also maybe got winded a little bit, but he got his neck rung pretty good there at the very end on that play with the horse collar, so he's going to sit out for a bit here.
17: So he has a 72-yard kickoff return to go with a 97-yard touchdown run. What a night Isaac Brown is having, and Louisville starts up in business at the 15-yard line of Florida State in a 14-14 game just starting the third quarter.
19: Jennings checks in at running back after that explosive run.
17: We saw Davis before. It's Braxton Jennings now getting an opportunity. He's the running back next to Keenholz. Louisville's done mostly on the ground. This is a quick throw. They're out to hurry. The 15 down the sideline to the 10 and spun out of bounds before he gets to the 5. They're going to say he actually went out back at the 8.
19: What a way to start your half, though, with an explosive momentum changer like that. It was blocked fairly well, but just like he does running the ball, Brown broke a tackle, and he's just so darn fast when there's a crack.
17: Second down and about 3 from the 8-yard line of Florida State for the Cardinals. Jennings still the running back. The freshman from Ashland has a touchdown rushing and a receiving touchdown this year. This came in the Villanova game. Here's Keenholz back to throw it. Keenholz standing in the pocket. Now going to run out of there with some space to the 10, to the 5, and out of bounds at the 5-yard line. Well, there was a little room, but then they chased him wide, and he couldn't get to the goal line after all. But he is close to a first down, but barely short.
19: Really good job by middle linebacker Jones at the very end to force Keenholz. Didn't let him cut back. And again, the vision of Lincoln is so good. Pulled that down late.
17: Third and one. Little brings in the four tight ends again.
19: And three of them
17: did this before on a fourth and one and failed. This is third and one. Keenholz from under center. Got a fullback in front of Jennings. Keenholz gives to Jennings. Cracks the 5-yard line. They push him sideways and down, but not until he gained the first down.
19: And with the four tight ends, you've got a tight end on each end of the line. One of them then is a wing back, and the fourth one, Reed, is your fullback, basically. Well, he is. He's in a three-point stance, and he's a lead blocker on the power play. He did a great job. They got Jennings one-on-one with the safety. He bowled over him for just enough for a first down.
17: 14-14 score. Louisville has first and goal at the 3. We've just started the third quarter. It opened with a 72-yard kickoff return by Isaac Brown to get him down to the 15-yard line. Here's Keenholz waiting. Jennings to his left. Fakes a pitch. Runs it straight ahead and scores. Lincoln Keenholz with his 7th rushing touchdown this year. And Louisville has scored 20 straight points.
19: Made that look easy. Took the shotgun strap. Jennings was to his left. He faked a quick toss to him. As Jennings did that, the tight end wrapped around from the right side. Skinner, and look at him celebrate, because he had the turn-up block that led him through the hole, which is basically an isolation lead play.
17: Well, the Cards continue the momentum they built in the second quarter when they came from 14 down to tie it, and now they've scored to start the third quarter. Carson Hilbert missed a long field goal attempt earlier tonight. Here's his extra point, and he puts it through. It's 21-14 Louisville. Jody?
18: Guys, before that play call, and I know this is a football player. What do they call him? They call him a football dude. Lincoln Keenholz looked over before he got the play call, and he kind of pounded his chest like, I want the ball. And guess what? He got it, and he got in the end zone. But I love that from your quarterback wanting the ball like that.
17: Indeed. Louisville scored 21 in a row to lead 21-14. This is Cardinal football from Learfield.
14: You hear that? 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
17: 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The Cards have scored 21 straight points, including a big kickoff return to get them started in the third quarter, and then a Lincoln Keenholz touchdown. Let's pause for station identification. 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
17: Louisville ready to kick off following the go-ahead touchdown.
19: Florida State scored on their first two drives and looked dominating doing it. A 14-play and then an 8-play drive. Since then, they took an 11-play drive, turned it over on downs, and then it's been punt, punt.
17: Zay Parks back to return a kick. Let's see if Keller puts it into the back of the end zone again, and the answer would be to the affirmative. Way out of the back of the end zone. Won't get any 97-yard kickoff returns that way, or 71-yard kickoff return. Isaac Brown had a 97-yard touchdown in the second quarter and then a 71-yard kick return to start the second half. Kewan Brown not playing tonight. We have seen a little bit of backup running backs Marquis Davis and Braxton Jennings. Saquon Clark went out with an injury in the first half, but is back out there in his accustomed spot to start the second half. Entringer and Beasley have been in every play at the two safety spots. First and 10 for the 25 on the left hash. Daniels takes it, gives it. There goes Chroma, tries to bounce to the outside, and they run him down, but not until he gains almost 10. It's going to be a gain of about 9 out to the 34.
19: Nice read that time by Chroma. They blitzed Saquon Clark. He's blitzed quite a few times, and he got great penetration into the backfield, took the puller out of it so the quarterback couldn't run it, but a nice run that time by Chroma.
17: Good pickup by the tight end Thomas when Clark was trying to come through. Here's a rollout to the right by Daniels. Fires over here on a low throw. It is caught or not at the 39. They're going to give Danzy the catch.
19: A low throw.
17: No, not. Incomplete.
19: Hit the ground on a quick rollout to the right. Danzy was the outside receivers. They motioned over and ran a quick sprint out.
17: Third down and one. They're 5 of 10 on third downs. I believe they were 4 of 5 to start the game. So Louisville has been quite good, not just on third down, but all around defensively since that rough first quarter. Here's Daniels waiting back next to him. Daniels backs to throw. Pump fake. Now starts to run. Daniels buying time. Throws an incomplete.
19: Well, sometimes the other team has the drop sees. That time they wanted to go deep to Robinson on a deep crosser after the good play action. Couldn't get it done. He got outside contained, found a crossing receiver, but the ball was dropped.
17: It was Danzy. The ball was coming in pretty hot. It looked like it just glanced off his fingertips. I'm not sure how catchable it really was, but it was a hard fastball. Here's Volth waiting for a punt at the 30-yard line. Daniel Hughes from Melbourne, Australia, knocks it out of there. A low end-over-end kick. Both ways for a fair catch at the 24-yard line.
19: Well, another hold by this Louisville defense. Ever since the fourth down stop, they have not allowed another point for Florida State.
17: Yep. They scored touchdowns their first two, then were stopped on downs. It was right after that that Isaac Brown broke off the 97-yard touchdown, and then they punted in their next three possessions. So here are the Cards, leading 21-14 with the ball at their own 24, and Isaac Brown returns to the lineup. We saw a little bit of both Marquis Davis, and he was earlier than Braxton Jennings on the last series. Now Brown back in as the running back. Three men on the front line for the Noles. Here's the snap. Give to Brown. Cutting left to the 25 and up to the 26-yard line. Gain just 2.
19: Little stretch play to the left side. They widened, and then he tried to find a spot to cut up. They're going with that empty formation again where Miles comes in.
17: Second down and 8. Cards bring in Julius Miles as a tight end. Lines up split a bit to the right. The inside of three receivers over there. McCoy is the widest of them. Hurry split to the left. Empty backfield. Keenholz inside the 20. Guns it downfield. Caught. Hurry spins off a hit at the 45 and wrestled down short of the 50-yard line. That was a dart.
19: And Hurry,
17: he better catch or did knock him down.
19: Another good catch by Hurry. He has really progressed. You wondered who would be that third receiver. He is playing outstanding. He's playing big and strong. He took a hit. He knew he would get hit by the safety, and he still pulled it down. Two good catches tonight for him.
17: Hurry out of Palmdale, California in his second year here, but is playing a much bigger role this year. He, Richardson, McCoy, the main guys. First and 10 Louisville from their own 48. They lead 21-14. Brown is in the backfield. Fake to him. Keenholz rolls to the right. Keenholz still rolling. And now going to throw, and a diving attempt on the far side. It's complete to Hurry at the 40-yard line. What a catch.
19: What a throw.
17: Oh, sorry.
19: Well.
17: Yes, it is Hurry.
19: It looked like he definitely could have run that when he got out there, Keenholz, but he bided time. He didn't have an underneath route out in the bootleg, and at the very end, he threw a nice ball, and Hurry fought off the defender.
17: He was blanketed by Kirkland, but fought through to make the catch. Here's Keenholz airing out a lead from downfield. Richardson just overthrown at the 5-yard line. Lincoln would like that one back. Probably should have got a little more air under that one.
19: I think he got excited because Richardson had a little step on the seam right down the middle. He let it go. Not that. He's actually
17: second
19: closer on the replay.
17: Terrence McWilliams is in as a receiver in the slot or split left. Receiver inside of him. I backfield. Play fake. Here's Keenholz. Throws it high, throws it deep. McCoy brought it in. There is a flag. He caught it at the 5. I believe he was interfered with, and he made the catch anyway.
19: I think he was held right when the ball was let go because that's where the flag came, and then he separated again. And
20: holding. Defense number 14. Penalties declined. Resulted in play as a first down.
17: But can Keenholz get any more accurate with his throws?
19: Yeah, that was something. He dropped that one in a bucket, and him, McCoy has some nice words for his former teammates after he caught that ball. What a big play. He's had two attempts and two big catches. His average goes back up on that 42-yarder.
17: 35-yard gain to the 6. First and goal. So the Cards doing some damage through the air now after doing most of it on the ground previously. They've scored 21 straight points and have a first and goal at the 6-yard line. Keenholz drops back. Pressure off the corner. He rolls to the right, lets it go, and caught by Hurry. Just stayed in bounds at the 2-yard line. Keenholz running for his life, and Hurry making another terrific catch.
19: He faked it to Brown. They wanted to just flare him out of the backfield. The outside blitzer actually peeled off and covered him, so he wasn't an option. And Keenholz really didn't have anywhere to go, and at the last minute, Hurry flashed in front of him, and they got some positive yards out of it.
17: Gain 3 on the play to make it second and goal from the 3. McCoy comes wide to the left with Hurry inside of him. Skinner a tight end on the right. Brown is the running back. They shift 2 tight ends to the left, Foley and Skinner. Here's a give to Isaac Brown, and they're going to swallow him. Ooh, he got close. Looked like they got to him, and then he fought through and got almost to the goal line.
19: He got a little momentum when he made his jump cut up into the line. The lineman kept churning, and he got north and south and fell almost all the way to the goal line.
17: Third and goal at the 1-yard line for Louisville. Cards are 2 for 3 in the red zone tonight. They stopped Florida State earlier tonight. First time FSU did not score in the red zone this year. The next play was that 97-yard touchdown by Isaac Brown. Keenholz from under center. Brown is the running back. Keenholz will keep it himself. Push. No sign yet. Touchdown. Lincoln's second touchdown tonight, his 8th of the season. He just reached the ball at the last part of that run over the goal line.
19: Looked like he got a nice surge originally. Then you couldn't tell as everybody kind of piled up.
17: What was a 14-0 Florida State lead is now a 27-14 Louisville lead. Jody.
18: Guys, I didn't think he got it at first. As a matter of fact, I know he didn't get it at first. The guy right in front of me is the one that called the touchdown, the line judge. And then at the last second, Lincoln, you could see the ball come up, and he did get it over there. He reached over at the very last second, and it is confirmed now. It's a touchdown.
17: 8:06 to play in the third quarter. Louisville scored 14 in the second quarter and going for point number 14 here already in the third quarter with still 8 minutes to go. Here's the snap and the kick is good. And it's 28 in a row for the Cards. They lead Florida State 28-14. More coming. This is Cardinal football from Learfield.
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17: 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Paul Rogers and Craig Swalbeck in the booth. Jody Demling is on the sidelines. Scott Kaysen is our engineer. We've got Lloyd Gardner keeping stats for us tonight. Ross Campbell coordinating things back in the studio, and William McDermott is our host. Louisville trailed after a quarter, 14-0. The fans were not happy. Neither were the Cardinals, and they decided to do something about it. Now with 8:06 to play in the third quarter, Louisville leads Florida State 28-14.
19: Yeah, at the end of the first quarter, Florida State had 130 yards, a 14-point lead, and things were going their way. Louisville had 15 rushing yards, and it all started with a fourth down stop. Who knows what would have happened if Florida State went up 21-0, but the crowd was not happy. The team was not very excited. Body language, Florida State was very excited coming off their win for Virginia. And two plays happened. They stopped him on fourth down, and then Isaac Brown ripped off a 97-yard touchdown. The crowd got excited. The defense started improving, and here we sit now, an hour or so later, with Louisville 28 unanswered points.
17: Jody Demling down on the field.
18: Hey, guys, one thing that's very interesting is this 28 points is with the offensive line that played the entire game in the Ole Miss game. We haven't had that offensive line together. And Craig, you mentioned it earlier, Lance is back on that left side where he was to start the season. This is the offensive line that has scored 28 unanswered points. That's the same offensive line that Louisville had in the Ole Miss game, and just some injuries and some things that have moved him around.
19: You know, Lincoln Keenholz has done some things. You kind of take it for granted. There was a couple times he should have been sacked. He found a way to get rid of it, got rid of the ball, got a completion to hurry, and then he comes back one play after he overthrew Richardson on that long ball and just put a perfect strike on McCoy.
17: And how about Trayshon Hurry becoming the go-to receiver? Man, he's played a big role.
19: He sure has, and he's playing with so much confidence. It's so nice to see a guy continually to improve, and he's on top of his game.
17: There's a Nick Keller kickoff. And this will carry midway back in the end zone and then some and be a touchback. First and 10, Florida State at the 25-yard line. The Noles have 224 yards. Louisville has 316. FSU got most of those yards in the first quarter.
19: Yeah, 130 of them in the first quarter.
17: Ashton Daniels has completed 12 of 20 for 117 yards. He's also rushed for 32. He passed for 298 yards and three touchdowns for Stanford in that win over Louisville 2 years ago, then went to Auburn last year and now at Florida State this year as the quarterback. Kroma is his running back. He doesn't give to Kroma. Throws a pass down the sideline, and Deuce Robinson couldn't bring it in at the 50-yard line on the far sideline. Pretty well covered by Beasley, and just contested the catch enough. Or excuse me, it was Waller on the coverage over there in the corner, and just contested enough that Robinson couldn't bring it in.
19: Anytime they get man-to-man coverage or some kind of tight coverage, they'll just throw it up for him, and he tried to haul it in one-handed with his right arm, and it did not work out for him.
17: Second down and 10. Here is Kroma with the carry. Kroma busts up the middle and is hauled down at the 35-yard line. Picked up just about 10 on that. Waller made the tackle.
19: And a rambling run. Started right, cut back to his left, and then found an open hole and was tackled after a first down.
17: Cards have brought in T.J. Banks as a safety. I think it's the first time anybody else has been in that spot tonight. It is first and 10. That game went for 10. Here's the snap and the give, and Kroma bottled up pretty much. Louisville gang tackles him, and they finally blow it dead after he gained maybe 4 yards to the 39.
19: Kroma is just a hard run, hard running back. Number 32, right up the middle that time, followed his pulling guard and got a little momentum going, and that line just tries to shove and push and keep the pile moving.
17: 6'1", 216, the sophomore averages almost 100 yards a game. He's got 72 tonight, second down and 6. Daniels backs up to throw, steps up in the pocket, has a little space to run at the 40 to the 45 and dives to the 50-yard line and will have a first down.
19: And that was a called run that time. That was a true quarterback draw. Someone's checking out of the game. I don't know if they're injured. It's
17: That's Waller coming out. So Louisville brings in Jaden Broadnax. I was trying to forget who 21 was coming in there. After Waller went out, first and 10 at the 50. And here's a handoff, and Kroma staggers ahead past the 45. Gain 5 on that play.
19: Broadnax, the freshman, jumps back out, and now Waller comes back into the game.
17: Second and 5 for Florida State, 28-14 Louisville leading. 6 minutes to go in the third quarter. Tight end stops the motion. It's going to be a handoff to Kroma. Bursts ahead to the 40, twists at the 35, and rumbles inside the 30-yard line. He is a load when he gets a little momentum.
19: And he spins. He does such a good job that time when the safety came up to tackle him. Beasley had him by the legs, but he does this nice spin at the very end, and it's just hard to wrap him up as he continues to churn forward. A very methodical run-heavy drive, including the quarterback runs.
17: First and 10 from the 30. Daniels claps, rolls out to the right, pressured, and gets rid of the ball. That might be a fumble. It's picked up by Louisville, and they've got it. He's maintaining he was tossing it forward, but they're going to rule it a fumble. Now, and even if it weren't, I think it'd be intentional grounding.
19: Yeah, it's either got to be a fumble or grounding because it didn't get to the line of scrimmage. I think he was trying to throw it a little bit underhanded, but
17: I think they're going to rule it an incomplete pass.
19: Yeah, there's the grounding.
17: And it's going to be intentional grounding.
20: Intentional grounding, offense number 14. It's a spot foul. Includes a loss of down. Second down.
17: So it's a loss of 6 from where he threw the ball.
19: A.J. Green with just an outstanding job. He read the quarterback coming out, sprint out to the right, contained him, then wrapped him up, and then an unwise move by Daniels. That ball was never going to make it to the line of scrimmage.
17: So it's second and 16. Louisville leads 28-14, 5:10 to go in the third quarter. FSU ball at the Cardinal 38. Wisner's now the running back. And they're going to give it to him, and Louisville twists him down. Clev Lubin leads the charge at the 35-yard line. He gained 3. It'll be 3rd and 15.
19: He just couldn't find a hole that time. He was running lateral. looking for a spot to turn up, couldn't find a spot, finally ducked his head in, and he was engulfed by the black jersey. So a third down.
17: Third and 15 from the 35. Daniels takes the snap. Daniels in the pocket, well protected, now drifting around, now going back and forth, back past the 50, rolling to the right, to the 45, into the 40, throws it down the sideline and batted it incomplete. Ben Perry got a hand up and batted the pass away, and it'll be fourth down.
19: A.J. Green on the run that time. Didn't get him down, but he forced him all the way to that other sideline. Four-man rush, but what good coverage. He was back there a long time, never could find anybody.
17: Here comes a punt. Jackson Volf waits inside the 10-yard line. Louisville playing a punt safe. He shoots an end-over-end punt downfield, and Volf takes it in at the 8-yard line. So the Cards get the ball back. We'll take a timeout. 4:25 to go in the third quarter. Louisville, who trailed after a quarter 14-0, leads Florida State 28-14, and they have the ball back. We'll have more coming. This is Cardinal Football from Learfield.
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17: Louisville has a 28-14 lead over Florida State with 4:25 to go in the third quarter and ready to start another series. The Golden Knights are being honored. They parachuted in grand style to start this game tonight. Always exciting to watch them perform. Hey fans, don't forget the Jeff Brom Show is each week at Roosters in Fern Creek, presented by Collier Law Firm. We'll be there this coming Wednesday night. Invite you to come out and join us at 7 o'clock to talk Cardinal football. Come on out and meet the coach and a player or two at the Jeff Brom Show Wednesday at Roosters, a fun casual joint.
19: Hard to believe this is a halfway point in the season after this game. We looked
17: up. That's true, six games.
19: Six games into it, just two home games, and what a tale of first half and then the rest of the game.
17: Louisville is 1-2 in conference play. Of course, Miami's leading the way with their undefeated record, but if you get through the year with two losses, you're going to have a chance to make the championship game. There's a lot of football to be played between now and then, and all you do is play the next one, and that's what Louisville's doing tonight. They've overcome a dreadful start to get this game in good shape, but a lot of time to go. 4:25 left in the third quarter.
19: And as you look ahead to the Louisville schedule, I mean, by rankings and ratings, they're through the hardest part of the schedule. With the first half with Ole Miss, obviously, then SMU, and now Florida State's always talented. I don't know where they're ever going to be ranked.
17: Your viewpoint kind of changes from week to week, depending on wins and losses. But still, I look at the schedule, and while I don't see any cakewalks there, I don't see anybody left Louisville can't beat.
19: No, exactly. And Pitt, I mean, Pitt's undefeated right now, and they're playing well. I mean, they're all challenges, but they're all people on there, the teams that you feel pretty good in your matchup. But it's a lot of football to be played. There's a lot of football to be played tonight as we wind our way through this third quarter.
17: Marcus Davis is going to get to call it running back for this series. We saw him some earlier. Freshman from Wisconsin. Ball is at the 8-yard line, first and 10. And Davis will get a handoff. Slam it ahead to the 10-yard line. Twist and spin to the 13-yard line. Good hard run by Davis for a gain of five. Really like this young man.
19: If you like running backs, this is a good game to watch. I mean, you got Isaac Brown ripping them off. Cromaw's very physical. And Davis has done a very nice job since he's entered.
17: Second down and five. There goes Richardson in motion. He'll get it. He's good. No, he didn't. Lincoln kept it, and now he's running and runs to the 20-yard line and has a first down. That was a terrific fake.
19: I think they're going. Did they give him the first down? I can't tell. Jody, he slid.
8: They did not. Gave him the first down.
19: Okay, they moved him back a little from where he slid. They got one on the marker. Okay. Yeah.
17: Yeah, they did move it.
19: Hey, I can actually see that marker at night.
17: Yeah, it glows a little better than it does in the sunshine, doesn't it? First and 10 at the 18.
19: Keenos has faked me out two or three times this year, Paul, where I thought the running back had it.
17: Me too. Three receivers bunched to the left. Empty backfield. They show blitz. They come quickly at Keenholz. He escapes. He's still in trouble. Now he runs to the 10, throws upfield and incomplete. Batted away at the 30-yard line. Oh, boy, at least he saved that. That was near disaster.
19: Well, they had empty backfield set, and that time Florida State said, we've had enough of this empty, and they brought six. You've only got five blockers, so you're short one. And they were on him right now.
17: As Chris Jones, the middle linebacker, had the immediate pressure, nearly slung him down, but Lincoln escaped that and was able to at least throw an incomplete pass and make it second and 10 from the 18-yard line.
19: And I wouldn't say he was limping back to the huddle, but he was jogging gingerly.
17: And we forget this was a guy that a couple of weeks ago we thought might miss a two or three weeks. And he's playing injured. Lincoln back to pass. Throws a screen, and he's going to be tackled right away. It was a tight end screen to Skinner, and it went for no gain. So it's going to be third and 10.
19: Florida State did a real nice job of sniffing that out. The guy, zero for them, is hurt, left the field, but he saw it, ran through a couple blockers, and upended him low.
17: Louisville is 3 of 5 on third downs tonight. Third and actually about 11 on this one. They lead 28-14 with 2:40 to go in the third quarter. Keenholz with Davis to his right. Skinner comes to the left, putting three receivers that way. Keenholz inside the 10. Now they get to a pressure, but now there's an opening. Runs to the 20 and slips it down at the 20-yard line. So he'll be about 8 yards short of a first down. It opened up, and then he had some space to run a little bit, then slipped just a bit, and now he is limping ever so slightly.
19: Yeah, on that play where he got away from the immediate blitz, he got yanked down and twisted a couple times on that.
17: This is Louisville's first punt tonight, isn't it?
19: Yes.
17: Niall Hayes back to let one go. Got two Australian punters again tonight. Drew Kegbein is the snapper, the long snapper. Ooh, a punt was a little high, but he brought it in and got it out of there. It's high. It'll carry and bounce at the 40 and take a forward bounce and then out of bounds at the 30. And that was a nice grab by Hughes on a not very accurate snap. 49-yard punt.
19: That was really nice by the punter that time. He was cool and calm after he did catch it. He didn't rush his kick. He just kind of loped out to the right and booted it as we at the 1:33 mark of the third quarter. Florida State has not completed a pass this half. In this quarter, Daniels is 0 for 4. Keenholz, 6 for 8.
17: That's what I was checking. I hadn't dug it out yet. He'll start the drive at the 30. Daniels, the quarterback, claps, gets it. There's his first completion out to the 30 on the left side, and then he's run out of bounds right after he made the catch. That one went to Layden Thomas. They are throwing a little more to the tight ends tonight than usual.
19: Yeah,
17: they normally don't throw to them much and throw to the running backs a bunch.
19: They had four catches all season long, the tight ends did for Florida State.
17: That went for 6, second down and 4. Chroma is the running back. Daniels waits, two receivers to the right. Daniels backs up. Daniels throws a long ball downfield, and it's going to be broken up. Beasley with great coverage down at the 15-yard line on Danzy.
19: That was one they were just going to run a deep route that time. They motioned the receiver in. He stayed in on help block. It was the tight end, the running back help blocking. Daniels threw it as far as he could, but nice coverage by Beasley.
17: We haven't seen receivers running wide open down the field tonight so much.
19: One play. There's only been one play so far.
17: Third and four for the Noles. 5 of 12 on third down, but as I recall, they started out 4 for 5. And he is going to pass it. He's standing in the pocket. Now he rolls out to the right. And he fires it down into the sideline, and that is caught in bounds across the 50-yard line. Oh, no, he was out of bounds.
19: Wow.
17: Danzy was out of bounds when he made the catch.
19: Couldn't see him coming back because the players were in the way, and that time they wanted that slant pattern they threw so successfully early in the game. The slant was not there. Late, the receiver was coming back to the ball right along the sideline and got a foot out of bounds before it got there.
17: So another punt for Florida State. They may review this.
20: Incomplete pass is under review.
17: I'm looking at a view down the sideline now, and his foot, it looks like it's very close. It looks like it comes down on the sideline. They have punted the ball the last four times. Two touchdowns to start the game. Then they were stopped on fourth down. That's the play where the next one was a 97-yard touchdown by Isaac Brown. And since then, they put it four times in a row. This would be the fifth one if they do it here.
19: It's Joe, did you get a look at it?
8: It's one of those, like, remember in the first half?
19: Yeah.
8: You know, they were so close. I don't know that you can overturn it. But if you look on the replay, guys, and they're showing the big screen now, Coach Brom, Jeff Brom, is like 5 yards away from it, and he is making the call for the official as he comes down. But it's just so hard. The one view that looks like you could see the best, Stanquan Clark is kind of in the way, and it's going to be a close one.
17: I think the play stands, but we've been down this road time and time again. Where,
19: especially on that one, the official's right there, and he's got a clean view of it. You can see an official right there looking right at it 5 yards away.
17: It appears that his foot comes down. Well, his foot does come down right on or near the sideline.
20: After review, the ruling of the field is upheld. It's fourth down.
17: All right. I think you have to go with that. You're not conclusive to overturn it. All right, Jackson Volk will wait back at the 25-yard line.
19: Last punt was kind of low. He may have a chance for a return.
17: Daniel Hughes has been a busy man lately. He gets this one out. It's just a low roller, and Volvo's going to get away from it.
19: Yeah, it's hard.
17: You know what? That hit his foot, and I looked up, and I didn't see the ball.
19: I didn't know
17: where it went at first. That rolled out to a 48-yard punt, though.
19: And it was still rolling and bouncing. It was kind of like Volk might have taken a chance, but the risk is too great there if you mishandle that.
17: Cards will take over with 40 seconds left in the third quarter at their own 15-yard line, leading 28-14.
19: One guy that's been a little quiet tonight is Skinner. Skinner's is one of the big play guys and is consistently catching balls. Those throws have gone to hurry. Trayshawn's having a big game.
17: Hurry is the lone wide receiver, split far to the right side of the field. Got a fullback ahead of Isaac Brown. Keenholz from under center pitches to Brown, running left at the 10 and grabbed from behind before he gets to the 15-yard line. That'll be about a yard loss. And now flags come raining in from the back judge, several of them. Been very few penalties in this game tonight by either team. Florida State 3, Louisville just 1. But I think Louisville just got called for their second one.
19: It was a toss sweep to the left-hand side, short side of the field. And they were
20: after the play, personal foul. Offense number 53. It's a 15-yard penalty and force half the distance to the goal. Second down.
8: Jody, I literally almost got taken out by those two, and
18: I mean, that's a tough call there. They both were fighting as they were going out of bounds, and they both took a tumble. But Lance, I think just the late nature of it, Lance was kind of on top.
17: Knocks Louisville back to the 7, so it's hurtful. But as we said, the penalties have been few tonight. That's only their second one. Yeah. Keenholz will go from under center and gives to Brown. Comes outside at the 10, steps out of bounds at the 12. So picked up a little bit, but it's going to be third and long.
19: And the tough thing, too, and this will bring that quarter to an end, was it was after the play, so you lost the down as well.
17: Final seconds ticking off the clock, and we've come to the end of 3. Louisville leads it. They trailed 14-0 after a quarter, tied it at 14.5, added 14 more in the third quarter, and Louisville leads 28-14 going into quarter number 4. We'll be back. This is Cardinal Football from Learfield.
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3: It's a light show in LNN Stadium. 28 unanswered for Louisville. They lead Florida State 28-14 entering the fourth quarter. Elsewhere in college football, these later games have just kicked off. Iowa, the 20th ranked Hawkeyes at Washington. They lead 6-0 at the end of the first quarter. Washington State is at Utah State. Wazoo leads that 3-0. San Jose State trailing Wyoming 3-0. And then, of course, later Iowa State will travel to BYU. And then high school ranks around town. Elder takes down Highlands 30-27. Covington Catholic and Cathedral. That's Cathedral from Indianapolis, 21-20 Cathedral in the fourth quarter. DuPont Manual gets the win over St. X, 36-10. Trinity beats Ballard, 73-0. Beachwood over St. Henry, 62-0. And then lastly, Boyle County beat Russell County, 42-0. Paul.
4: 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Well, if you were tuned in early and gave up, you'll be shocked at what has transpired. You can hear how lively it is with a light show and the Joker singing. After a 14-0 first quarter deficit, the Cards have rallied to lead Florida State 28-14. But we do have one full quarter to go, so don't rest on your laurels yet, folks.
5: Now it's 14-0 Florida State first. Louisville 14 in the second, 14 in the third. Let's not repeat the first one. But the defense has kind of found its footing after giving up touchdowns on the first two drives. Obviously, the big play of the game was that fourth down stop. But now Louisville's backed up after a penalty. If they don't get this first down on third and long, Florida State will have pretty good field position.
4: Louisville had that fourth down stop, and the next play was the Isaac Brown 97-yard touchdown. They added another score to tie it, and then Louisville got off to a great start in the second half when Isaac returned the kickoff 71 yards to set him up for a short touchdown. It's third and 15 for the Cardinals, though, here back at their own 11-yard line. Lincoln Keenholz has Brown to his right. Lincoln keeps it with an option look, pitches to Isaac, some open field ahead to the 20, 25, still going to the 30-yard line.
5: He got it.
4: Down.
5: What a great play call they did. They saw man coverage and they ran the option. And Keenholz held it just long enough to make everyone commit to him, which gave a little green grass for Isaac Brown.
4: An 18-yard gain on third and 15, and it is first and 10 at the 29-yard line for the Cards.
5: What a weapon having a running quarterback is.
4: Two receivers wide to the left. Hurry is the wider of the two. Richardson motions behind the quarterback, keeps going over to the left side. It's a give to Brown coming this way to the 30. Stiff arms the defender to the 40 and wrestled out of bounds short of the 50-yard line. It's a great misdirection there, wasn't it?
5: It sure was. It was a great play with motion with Richardson behind the line of scrimmage, and then Keenholz handed it, then sprinted the other way, which threw the safety a little bit, and then Isaac got some nice green grass on the right-hand side. Two first down runs back-to-back.
4: Brown has accumulated 150 rushing yards tonight after going for 125 last week. First and 10 for the Cards at their own 46, leading 28-14. We've just started the fourth quarter. Here's Keenholz hanging to Brown again, turns it up the middle. They hop on his back. Here come Lyman to push him for more and get him all the way out to the 44-yard line. Maybe a 10-yard gain.
5: Not bad for 5'9", about 190 pounds. Moving the pile, and he kept the pile moving so well that the offensive linemen were around to get around him. There's Henry, there's Robinson. They pushed him for a first down. Three carries, three first downs.
4: Yep, they did get 10. It's a first down, and now he's going to get a bit of a break. as they bring in, is it Davis?
5: Jennings.
4: Jennings, sorry.

0: Austin Jennings has come in as a running back. First and 10 from the 44, the Noles. Here's Jennings carrying, dashes ahead, pulls away. 30-yard line, one man to beat. He's by him, 10-yard line. Touchdown, Braxton Jennings.
1: All he does is produce. They gave him a hole over right guard. 44-yard dash for Braxton Jennings.
0: Last week, Florida State scored 38 straight points after giving up the first touchdown of the game to Virginia. Tonight, Louisville is going for their 35th consecutive point after spotting the Noles a 14-0 lead. I like all of these running backs.
1: Yes.
0: Extra point is good. We've seen big contributions by both Davis and Jennings. A star-studded performance by Kewan Brown. And it's all adding up to some good things for the Cards. 35-14. Louisville leads 12:57 to play in the fourth quarter. We'll be back. This is Cardinal Football from Learfield.
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0: Braxton Jennings rips off a 44-yard touchdown, and Louisville leads 35-14 over Florida State. The Noles led in this game 14-0 after the first quarter. Don't forget, you can listen to us while synced up to your TV while watching the game. Go to syncmygame.com and find out how to do that. Thanks to those dedicated souls who do that. We appreciate you tuned in anytime, all the time. This has been some kind of turnaround to behold, Craig. It's a weird sports is crazy. You just never know what's going to happen next.
1: I don't know how it works. You can do in game. I guess they're called prop bets or whatever, and the odds go up and down. I would love to have seen what the odds were for Louisville winning when Florida State had first and goal up 14-0 at the end of that first quarter.
0: That's when it all turned. It looked like it was headed for 21, but Louisville stopped them at the 3-yard line on fourth down. The next play was that Isaac Brown 97-yard touchdown sprint, and the Guards have not slowed down since.
1: And again, the defensive play on that was made by Beasley. He's made a lot of big plays. He had that interception last week, but he leads the team in interceptions, and he made that open field tackle on fourth down when Florida State threw the ball, and since then it's just been an avalanche.
0: And let's not forget to give the defense their due. After giving up those first two touchdowns, they stopped them the next time on fourth down, and now Florida State has punted on its last five possessions.
1: Yeah. It's hard to score 35 in a row without any turnovers. You know, they haven't had any turnovers. Florida State hasn't.
0: Hasn't been a turnover in the game. Neither team's lost a fumble. Neither team's had an interception. Louisville is plus 4 on the year after losing those three fumbles last week. FSU is minus 2 on the year. And here comes a Louisville kickoff. Jay Parks waits a couple of yards deep. Keller's been booting them out of the end zone again tonight as usual. Here comes another one. Plenty of leg on this one. Not as deep, though. He's going to catch it right at the goal line and come out to the 10, 15, and knock down to the 20-yard line. It looked like bowling pins.
1: Yes, it did.
0: Falling down at once.
1: One of the defensive players was pushing an offensive player backwards, and that's what ran into the kick returner. So,
0: people falling down all over the place. First and 10 from the 21-yard line for FSU. Daniels 13. 14 of 25. Fairly quiet tonight. Did the damage early. 123 yards and a touchdown. Kroma has run for 92. He averages 95 yards per game.
1: Louisville has done a good job against the pass. Just 140 yards at this point allowed.
0: Kroma is the running back. Here's the snap. Daniels searching. In trouble. Dumped. A one-yard loss of the 20-yard line.
1: That's how you draw it up. Four-man rush with good coverage. He didn't have anywhere to put the ball, so we had to step up into the pocket, and then Lubin and company.
0: Second down and 11. Ball just short of the 20-yard line, and Louisville's brought in James Glover Tyson again, the converted offensive lineman, onto the defensive line. Played some in the first half. They're about to get to Daniels, throws it, and he does complete the pass out to the 23-yard line. He got it to Riles. He got rid of that ball barely in time. Daniels did for the completion, but it's still going to be third down and about seven.
1: Daniels was halfway to the ground when he let that ball go. He's in the pocket, and he got tripped and was falling backwards and was able to get it to his tight end.
0: Third and seven from the 24. Here's Daniels standing in the pocket. It's shrinking. He spins out of there. Daniels buying time. Now backs up to the 10. Daniels heaves it downfield, and it's overthrown up at the 40-yard line. And it'll be the sixth consecutive punt coming up for the Noles.
1: And Daniels is feeling the pressure. He actually bailed out of that pocket before he had to that time. They had it sealed pretty good. He stepped forward, then he stepped back, and that was Tyson Glover all the way over to the sideline. He is that big man to be chasing the quarterback, but Daniels is rattled.
0: Well, they're not going to punt it. They're going to go for this on fourth and seven from their own 24. Daniels has completed only two of his nine throws in this second half. Boy, if Louisville can stop him here, this would really be something. He's back to throw. Guns it, and it is caught for a big gain past the 40 out to the 45 into the 50-yard line. They got it to Jalen Boggs.
1: Yeah, Bonds was the outside receiver, the inside receiver. Robinson was running an in. They had trips over there, three guys running in routes, and they lost him a nice route, nice play design.
0: Here's a snap again to Daniels and whistles, I think. Yep, I'm hearing whistles blowing at Deb, and Louisville had called a timeout just before the snap. That last pass went for 22 yards to get him out near midfield and keep the drive going. Jody?
9: Guys, I'm not sure what or who, but it was another substitution there that Coach Brum just did not like in that one. And let me say this. I've been watching the entire night and watching him. His demeanor tonight is a lot different. And I don't know what it is, guys, but he's spending more time with the defense. He's still doing the offensive thing, but he's spending more time with the defense, and he just seems to be like more focused and not really kind of, he's been getting on folks the last couple weeks. He seems like he's got a calmer demeanor tonight.
0: Coaching with a little less anger, it appears. We do have a timeout. Louisville leads 35-14, 11-11 to play. We'll be back. This is Cardinal Football from Learfield.
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That band's been holding the line for 48 years. It was October 1978 that we got the self-titled debut from the band Toto. Now, in new news, 27 is a Japanese arena tour for that band.

0: And U2, it was Bono without U2 25 years ago on this date in 2001. Bono, along with Michael Stipe, lead singer for REM, were appearing in New York at the second of two anti-violence benefit concerts organized by the Beastie Boys.
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John Cafferty and his Beaver Brown Band on the Dark Side with me, Bob Barron, on a great holiday. October 9th is International Beer and Pizza Day. Let's celebrate. Drummer Chad Smith and bassist Flea from the Red Hot Chili Peppers have confirmed that the band is together and actively working on a new studio album.

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0: off some 38 special on this Friday as we get the weekend going. And some Red Hot Chili Peppers in there. That band playing the only show of 26 coming up on Saturday, October 17th. Red Hot Chili Peppers are going to headline a star-studded benefit concert for the Silver Lake Conservatory of Music. It's a nonprofit put together by bassist Flea.
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0: JGB, Centerfold, also a classic from War, Lowrider. It's Friday. It's the end of my time. I'm going to jump in my Lowrider. I don't have a Lowrider. I got a pickup truck. Anyway, I'm out of here. You have a great weekend.
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3: From ABC News, I'm Dave Packer. Hurricane Isaias has made landfall along the Florida Panhandle as a Category 2. Maximum sustained winds 100 miles per hour. Florida Governor Ron DeSantis.
4: This storm is just now making landfall. We anticipate that there can be needs that arise as the storm moves through. There has not been, at least for our state agencies, the volume of requests that usually come from some of these storms. And that's a cautiously optimistic sign. We'll have to see how things play out as the storm continues to go.
3: Power out to just under 500,000 customers across 5 southern states. Lawmakers on Capitol Hill outraged after Defense Secretary Pete Hegseth announced the planned execution of the Fort Hood shooter by firing squad will be live streamed. ABC's Martha Raddatz.
5: Georgia Republican Congressman Austin Scott posting, "Live streaming executions is what jihadists do." Democratic Senator Jack Reed calling it barbaric. Republican Senator Lisa Murkowski saying, "I would expect this from terrorists and dictators, but not here in America." Adding, "It would give Hassan the martyrdom he seeks." And the U.S. Conference of Catholic Bishops warning, "It would undermine the moral fabric of our nation."
3: Former Army Major Nadal Hassan killed 13 people at Fort Hood in 2009. Mounting pressure on President Trump to rally voters impacted by war and tariffs, with the midterm elections just over 3 weeks away, alongside the Republican candidate for governor of New York, Bruce Blakeman. President Trump firing up supporters in Syracuse tonight.
6: "When I'm on the ballot, we win everything. When I'm not on the ballot, 48% of you don't vote. Please pretend I'm on the freaking ballot, will you?"
3: Convicted killer Krista Pike's attorneys now saying that she's making a remarkable physical recovery following Tennessee's botched execution attempt. You're listening to ABC News.
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7: These statements have not been evaluated by the FDA. This product is not intended to diagnose, treat, cure, or prevent any disease.
3: A new study in the Journal of the American Medical Association found more than 1 in 5 kids are using artificial intelligence for emotional support. ABC's Yuri Benajad reports.
11: Medical groups like the American Academy of Pediatrics have warned about the potential risks of children using these AI chatbots overall. They point out that AI may too easily gain a child's trust, cannot think or feel, and may not check all the facts. So their advice, talk to your child about their chatbot use and ask what platforms they're using and whether they've been using them for fun or friendship.
3: No arrests just a day after actor Keegan Allen posted footage online saying he was attacked and robbed in West Hollywood. ABC's Alex Stone in California.
12: Two suspects dressed all in black confronting Allen outside a grocery store Thursday night. Police say one was pointing a silver handgun and the other brandishing a knife, and that they demanded the actor's watch.
13: "I was just robbed of my watch. Outside of Laurel Supply."
12: A bloodied Allen taking to social media in the moments after the attack.
13: "I had masks on. Took my watch, though."
12: The actor, best known for starring in that Freeform show Pretty Little Liars.
3: The Star Wars lightsaber prop that Darth Vader used in the scene in The Empire Strikes Back, where, spoiler alert, he reveals he is Luke Skywalker's father, is now up for auction. The prop's expected to fetch as much as $1 million. Dave Packer, ABC News.
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Full slate of college football wall to wall today and tonight. Then week number 5 of the NFL season with lots of football all weekend long, and the Major League playoffs to boost in baseball.

0: 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Now, stop that, please. Bob Worthington here, more great music near. 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

0: 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Also, Joanna working at the diner. And Al, the night watchman, keeping things safe. 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

0: Our late, late, late movie. Grab yourself some popcorn, maybe some leftover pizza, and enjoy our movie one during the wee hours from The Breakfast Club, the movie Simple Minds.
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2: From ABC News, I'm Dave Packard. Just under 500,000 customers without power in the hurricane zone across Florida, Alabama, Georgia, Mississippi, and Louisiana. Governor Ron DeSantis says Hurricane Isaias made landfall in the Florida Panhandle near Destin around 9:30 Friday night. He issued this warning to residents in the storm zone.
3: If you have a generator, do not run your generator where the exhaust goes inside your home. That generator has to be outside your home, and the exhaust has to go so that that does not accumulate in an enclosed area.
2: Meanwhile, on the West Coast, a tropical storm warning has been issued for Mexico's Baja California as Tropical Storm Rachel approaches, on track to make landfall near Tijuana. A growing response to Defense Secretary Pete Hegseth announcing a military execution will be live streamed.
4: Shock and disgust across the political spectrum after Defense Secretary Pete Hegseth announced the execution by firing squad of former Army Major Nadal Hassan would be live streamed.
5: We'll make sure that people are able to watch it, that it's public, because people need to understand that there's serious consequences for these types of things.
4: It was a horrific crime. Hassan killed 13 people at Fort Hood in 2009.
2: ABC's Martha Raddatz. Protests rocking New York City after the ice shooting of a man with his 5-year-old son in the car in the Bronx on Thursday. ABC's Aaron Katursky.
6: The Department of Homeland Security says Oscar Belgal is a Dominican national living in the U.S. illegally with a prior grand larceny conviction and suspected gang ties. The neighborhood erupted. Clashes in the street. New York Mayor Zoran Mamdani calling for ICE to leave the city.
7: There is no explanation for these tactics.
6: The Secretary of Homeland Security says the man weaponized his vehicle.
2: You're listening to ABC News.
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2: A popular San Diego chef is under arrest, accused of being on the run for more than a decade. Troy Williams has been a chef at Miss B's Coconut Club in San Diego. Authorities say he's actually Brian Anthony Williams and was part of a group that kidnapped and assaulted a woman. Eddie Girado is the general manager at Miss B's Coconut Club.
14: I want to feel a certain way, but then I feel a different way because the Troy we knew is not the same guy that did that, I think.
2: The battle between the Trump administration and the International Criminal Court is ratcheting up.
15: Secretary of State Marco Rubio announcing new sanctions on the ICC, accusing it of targeting Americans out of its jurisdiction.
16: We will ban transactions with this rogue court, cutting off their resources and crippling their ability to operate against us.
15: In response, the ICC says it's an attempt to prevent the court from doing what it was created to do. The administration has previously targeted ICC judges and prosecutors, but this is the first time it's leveling sanctions against the whole organization. Mike Dubosky, ABC News.
2: The move comes the same day that former ICC judge Navi Pillay was awarded the 2026 Nobel Peace Prize. Police in New York City say they found shovels and other tools down a Manhattan manhole where 5 people were spotted climbing out early on Friday morning. Last month, 2 people arrested in a similar incident said they were looking for washed away valuables in the storm drains. Dave Packer, ABC News.
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18: Overnight, mostly cloudy, a low 62. Later today, cloudy, showers likely, maybe a thunderstorm in the afternoon, high 73. Saturday night, showers, maybe a thunderstorm, a low 60. Mostly cloudy on Sunday, 50% chance of a shower before 1 p.m., high 73. Mostly clear on Sunday night, low 58. Monday, sunny, a high of 85. Clear Monday night, low 64.
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Tucking in those dreams nice and tight with you. Dreams, Fleetwood Mac, Bob Worthington for the class of 1986. And you had a lot of class, and you still do.

0: Oh, by far, you're an all-star, maybe a superstar before you know it. Smash Mouth, Bob Worthington here, more great music near. 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

0: Throwing it all away. Now stop that. That's wasteful. That's Phil Collins and Genesis. Stick around. Have something from the movies. Our late movie. Grab yourself some, maybe some hot buttered popcorn and some Skittles. Have something from the James Bond movie, 007, title track from the movie Live and Let Die from Sir Paul McCartney and Wings. Next.
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2: Overnight, mostly cloudy, a low 62. Later today, cloudy, showers likely, maybe a thunderstorm in the afternoon, high 73. Saturday night, showers, maybe a thunderstorm, a low 60. Mostly cloudy on Sunday, 50% chance of a shower before 1 p.m., high 73. Mostly clear on Sunday night, low 58. Monday, sunny, a high of 85. Clear Monday night, low 64.
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2: From ABC News, I'm Dave Packer. Hurricane Isaias has made landfall along the Florida Panhandle as a Category 2. Maximum sustained winds 100 miles per hour. Florida Governor Ron DeSantis.
3: This storm is just now making landfall. We anticipate that there can be needs that arise as the storm moves through. There has not been, at least for our state agencies, the volume of requests that usually come from some of these storms. And that's a cautiously optimistic sign. We'll have to see how things play out as the storm continues to go.
2: Power out to just under 500,000 customers across 5 southern states. Lawmakers on Capitol Hill outraged after Defense Secretary Pete Hegseth announced the planned execution of the Fort Hood shooter by firing squad will be live streamed. ABC's Martha Raddatz.
4: Georgia Republican Congressman Austin Scott posting, "Live streaming executions is what jihadists do." Democratic Senator Jack Reed calling it barbaric. Republican Senator Lisa Murkowski saying, "I would expect this from terrorists and dictators, but not here in America." Adding, "It would give Hassan the martyrdom he seeks." And the U.S. Conference of Catholic Bishops warning, "It would undermine the moral fabric of our nation."
2: Former Army Major Nadal Hassan killed 13 people at Fort Hood in 2009. Mounting pressure on President Trump to rally voters impacted by war and tariffs, with the midterm elections just over 3 weeks away, alongside the Republican candidate for governor of New York, Bruce Blakeman. President Trump firing up supporters in Syracuse tonight.
5: "When I'm on the ballot, we win everything. When I'm not on the ballot, 48% of you don't vote. Please pretend I'm on the freaking ballot, will you?"
2: Convicted killer Krista Pike's attorney is now saying that she's making a remarkable physical recovery following Tennessee's botched execution attempt. 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
2: A new study in the Journal of the American Medical Association found more than 1 in 5 kids are using artificial intelligence for emotional support. ABC's Yuri Benajad reports.
12: Medical groups like the American Academy of Pediatrics have warned about the potential risks of children using these AI chatbots overall. They point out that AI may too easily gain a child's trust, cannot think or feel, and may not check all the facts. So their advice, talk to your child about their chatbot use and ask what platforms they're using and whether they've been using them for fun or friendship.
2: No arrests just a day after actor Keegan Allen posted footage online saying he was attacked and robbed in West Hollywood. ABC's Alex Stone in California.
13: Two suspects dressed all in black confronting Allen outside a grocery store Thursday night. Police say one was pointing a silver handgun and the other brandishing a knife, and that they demanded the actor's watch.
14: "I was just robbed of my watch. Outside of Laurel Supply."
13: A bloodied Allen taking to social media in the moments after the attack.
14: "I had masks on. Took my watch, though."
13: The actor, best known for starring in that Freeform show Pretty Little Liars.
2: The Star Wars lightsaber prop that Darth Vader used in the scene in The Empire Strikes Back, where, spoiler alert, he reveals he is Luke Skywalker's father, is now up for auction. The prop's expected to fetch as much as $1 million. Dave Packer, ABC News.
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16: Overnight, mostly cloudy, a low 62. Later today, cloudy, showers likely, maybe a thunderstorm in the afternoon, high 73. Saturday night, showers, maybe a thunderstorm, a low 60. Mostly cloudy on Sunday, 50% chance of a shower before 1 p.m., high 73. Mostly clear on Sunday night, low 58. Monday, sunny, a high of 85. Clear Monday night, low 64.
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killer. A killer queen. It's Bob Worthington here, and record of the year at the Grammys for 1986. Higher Calling, Higher Love, Steve Winwood.

0: 10,000 Maniacs all on your radio because the night. We'll keep you safe, though. Al, the Night Watchman, is doing a good job keeping a close, watchful eye on your radio tonight. Def Leppard also have Doobie Brothers coming up.
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1: We're going to dance. We're going to dance. We're going to dance. And

0: 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And then week number 5 of the NFL season tomorrow with a whole bunch of games.
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2: Overnight, mostly cloudy, a low 62. Later today, cloudy, showers likely, maybe a thunderstorm in the afternoon, high 73. Saturday night, showers, maybe a thunderstorm, a low 60. Mostly cloudy on Sunday, 50% chance of a shower before 1 p.m., high 73. Mostly clear on Sunday night, low 58. Monday, sunny, a high of 85. Clear Monday night, low 64.
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0: Eagle Eye Cherry playing it for Randy. Wanted to hear that. Also, birthday girl Jillian, who's celebrating a birthday. And if you're celebrating a birthday, happy birthday to you this weekend.
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2: From ABC News, I'm Dave Packard. Just under 500,000 customers without power in the hurricane zone across Florida, Alabama, Georgia, Mississippi, and Louisiana. Governor Ron DeSantis says Hurricane Isaias made landfall in the Florida Panhandle near Destin around 9:30 Friday night. He issued this warning to residents in the storm zone.
3: If you have a generator, do not run your generator where the exhaust goes inside your home. That generator has to be outside your home, and the exhaust has to go so that that does not accumulate in an enclosed area.
2: Meanwhile, on the West Coast, a tropical storm warning has been issued for Mexico's Baja California as Tropical Storm Rachel approaches, on track to make landfall near Tijuana. A growing response to Defense Secretary Pete Hegseth announcing a military execution will be live streamed.
4: Shock and disgust across the political spectrum after Defense Secretary Pete Hegseth announced the execution by firing squad of former Army Major Nadal Hassan would be live streamed.
5: We'll make sure that people are able to watch it, that it's public, because people need to understand that there's serious consequences for these types of things.
4: It was a horrific crime. Hassan killed 13 people at Fort Hood in 2009.
2: ABC's Martha Raddatz. Protests rocking New York City after the ice shooting of a man with his 5-year-old son in the car in the Bronx on Thursday. ABC's Aaron Katursky.
6: The Department of Homeland Security says Oscar Belgal is a Dominican national living in the U.S. illegally with a prior grand larceny conviction and suspected gang ties. The neighborhood erupted. Clashes in the street. New York Mayor Zoran Mamdani calling for ICE to leave the city.
7: There is no explanation for these tactics.
6: The Secretary of Homeland Security says the man weaponized his vehicle.
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2: A popular San Diego chef is under arrest, accused of being on the run for more than a decade. Troy Williams has been a chef at Miss B's Coconut Club in San Diego. Authorities say he's actually Brian Anthony Williams and was part of a group that kidnapped and assaulted a woman. Eddie Girado is the general manager at Miss B's Coconut Club.
14: I want to feel a certain way, but then I feel a different way because the Troy we knew is not the same guy that did that, I think.
2: The battle between the Trump administration and the International Criminal Court is ratcheting up.
15: Secretary of State Marco Rubio announcing new sanctions on the ICC, accusing it of targeting Americans out of its jurisdiction.
16: We will ban transactions with this rogue court, cutting off their resources and crippling their ability to operate against us.
15: In response, the ICC says it's an attempt to prevent the court from doing what it was created to do. The administration has previously targeted ICC judges and prosecutors, but this is the first time it's leveling sanctions against the whole organization. Mike Dubosky, ABC News.
2: The move comes the same day that former ICC judge Navi Pillay was awarded the 2026 Nobel Peace Prize. Police in New York City say they found shovels and other tools down a Manhattan manhole where five people were spotted climbing out early on Friday morning. Last month, two people arrested in a similar incident said they were looking for washed away valuables in the storm drains. Dave Packer, ABC News.
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18: Overnight, mostly cloudy, a low 62. Later today, cloudy, showers likely, maybe a thunderstorm in the afternoon, high 73. Saturday night, showers, maybe a thunderstorm, a low 60. Mostly cloudy on Sunday, 50% chance of a shower before 1 p.m., high 73. Mostly clear on Sunday night, low 58. Monday, sunny, a high of 85. Clear Monday night, low 64.
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0: Our late movie for you. Movie 3 tonight, and from Rocky 4, the movie which starred Sylvester Stallone, Jim Peterkin, Survivor, Eye of the Tiger. Stick around, Inside Out, Right Side Up, and Over Under Sideways Down, Eve 6 on the way, and Joan Jett and the Blackhearts by request next.
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0: Inside Out, Right Side Up, Over Under, Sideways Down, Eve 6, Inside Out. Bob Worthington here and taking you through the wee hours of the morning and leaving the nightlight on for you. And please, if you're out and about driving, no texting and driving and no drinking and driving this weekend. Stay safe.
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2: Overnight, mostly cloudy, a low 62. Later today, cloudy, showers likely, maybe a thunderstorm in the afternoon, high 73. Saturday night, showers, maybe a thunderstorm, a low 60. Mostly cloudy on Sunday, 50% chance of a shower before 1 p.m., high 73. Mostly clear on Sunday night, low 58. Monday, sunny, a high of 85. Clear Monday night, low 64.
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0: Our creature feature song, Eyes Without a Face. Hey, it's Billy Idol. Bob Worthington here. More great music near. Stick around. Have Tom Petty. Also, the car is waiting for you.
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2: From ABC News, I'm Dave Packer. Hurricane Isaias has made landfall along the Florida Panhandle as a Category 2. Maximum sustained winds 100 miles per hour. Florida Governor Ron DeSantis.
3: This storm is just now making landfall. We anticipate that there can be needs that arise as the storm moves through. There has not been, at least for our state agencies, the volume of requests that usually come from some of these storms. And that's a cautiously optimistic sign. We'll have to see how things play out as the storm continues to go.
2: Power out to just under 500,000 customers across five southern states. Lawmakers on Capitol Hill outraged after Defense Secretary Pete Hegseth announced the planned execution of the Fort Hood shooter by firing squad will be live streamed. ABC's Martha Raddatz.
4: Georgia Republican Congressman Austin Scott posting, "Live streaming executions is what jihadists do." Democratic Senator Jack Reed calling it barbaric. Republican Senator Lisa Murkowski saying, "I would expect this from terrorists and dictators, but not here in America." Adding, "It would give Hassan the martyrdom he seeks." And the U.S. Conference of Catholic Bishops warning, "It would undermine the moral fabric of our nation."
2: Former Army Major Nadal Hassan killed 13 people at Fort Hood in 2009. Mounting pressure on President Trump to rally voters impacted by war and tariffs, with the midterm elections just over 3 weeks away, alongside the Republican candidate for governor of New York, Bruce Blakeman. President Trump firing up supporters in Syracuse tonight.
5: "When I'm on the ballot, we win everything. When I'm not on the ballot, 48% of you don't vote. Please pretend I'm on the freaking ballot, will you?"
2: Convicted killer Krista Pike's attorney is now saying that she's making a remarkable physical recovery following Tennessee's botched execution attempt. 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
2: A new study in the Journal of the American Medical Association found more than 1 in 5 kids are using artificial intelligence for emotional support. ABC's Yuri Benajad reports.
12: Medical groups like the American Academy of Pediatrics have warned about the potential risks of children using these AI chatbots overall. They point out that AI may too easily gain a child's trust, cannot think or feel, and may not check all the facts. So their advice, talk to your child about their chatbot use and ask what platforms they're using and whether they've been using them for fun or friendship.
2: No arrests just a day after actor Keegan Allen posted footage online saying he was attacked and robbed in West Hollywood. ABC's Alex Stone in California.
13: Two suspects dressed all in black confronting Allen outside a grocery store Thursday night. Police say one was pointing a silver handgun and the other brandishing a knife, and that they demanded the actor's watch.
14: I was just robbed of my watch. Outside of Laurel Supply.
13: A bloodied Allen taking to social media in the moments after the attack.
14: I had masks on. Took my watch, though.
13: The actor, best known for starring in that Freeform show, Pretty Little Liars.
2: The Star Wars lightsaber prop that Darth Vader used in the scene in The Empire Strikes Back, where, spoiler alert, he reveals he is Luke Skywalker's father, is now up for auction. The prop's expected to fetch as much as $1 million. Dave Packer, ABC News.
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16: Overnight,

0: mostly cloudy, a low 62. Later today, cloudy, showers likely, maybe a thunderstorm in the afternoon, high 73. Saturday night, showers, maybe a thunderstorm, a low 60. Mostly cloudy on Sunday, 50% chance of a shower before 1 p.m., high 73. Mostly clear on Sunday night, low 58. Monday, sunny, a high of 85. Clear Monday night, low 64.
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Oh, I know what you need. Just what I needed. The Cars, and thank you very much. Bob Worthington here and superstar Billy Joel. Because it's still rock and roll to you and me, after all.

0: One of the songs got him in the Rock and Roll Hall of Fame and the biggest and best ever for the Guess Who before that, right? Yeah, American Woman, second time around, also a huge million seller for Lenny Kravitz. Stick around, the Knack on the way and the Police.
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2: Overnight, mostly cloudy, a low 62. Later today, cloudy, showers likely, maybe a thunderstorm in the afternoon, high 73. Saturday night, showers, maybe a thunderstorm, a low 60. Mostly cloudy on Sunday, 50% chance of a shower before 1 p.m., high 73. Mostly clear on Sunday night, low 58. Monday, sunny, a high of 85. Clear Monday night, low 64.
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0: taking your night flight with Steve Miller. Just celebrated a birthday about a week ago. Stick around, more great music. And if you're celebrating a birthday this weekend, a very, very happy birthday to you.
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2: From ABC News, I'm Dave Packard. Just under 500,000 customers without power in the hurricane zone across Florida, Alabama, Georgia, Mississippi, and Louisiana. Governor Ron DeSantis says Hurricane Isaias made landfall in the Florida Panhandle near Destin around 9:30 Friday night. He issued this warning to residents in the storm zone.
3: If you have a generator, do not run your generator where the exhaust goes inside your home. That generator has to be outside your home, and the exhaust has to go so that that does not accumulate in an enclosed area.
2: Meanwhile, on the West Coast, a tropical storm warning has been issued for Mexico's Baja California as Tropical Storm Rachel approaches, on track to make landfall near Tijuana. A growing response to Defense Secretary Pete Hegseth announcing a military execution will be live-streamed.
4: Shock and disgust across the political spectrum after Defense Secretary Pete Hegseth announced the execution by firing squad of former Army Major Nadal Hassan would be live-streamed.
5: We'll make sure that people are able to watch it, that it's public, because people need to understand that there's serious consequences for these types of things.
4: It was a horrific crime. Hassan killed 13 people at Fort Hood in 2009,
2: ABC's Martha Raddatz. Protests rocking New York City after the ice shooting of a man with his 5-year-old son in the car in the Bronx on Thursday. ABC's Aaron Katursky.
6: The Department of Homeland Security says Oscar Belgal is a Dominican national living in the U.S. illegally with a prior grand larceny conviction and suspected gang ties. The neighborhood erupted. Clashes in the street. New York Mayor Zoran Mamdani calling for ICE to leave the city.
7: There is no explanation for these tactics.
6: The Secretary of Homeland Security says the man weaponized his vehicle.
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2: A popular San Diego chef is under arrest, accused of being on the run for more than a decade. Troy Williams has been a chef at Miss B's Coconut Club in San Diego. Authorities say he's actually Brian Anthony Williams and was part of a group that kidnapped and assaulted a woman. Eddie Girado is the general manager at Miss B's Coconut Club.
14: I want to feel a certain way, but then I feel a different way because the Troy we knew is not the same guy that did that, I think.
2: The battle between the Trump administration and the International Criminal Court is ratcheting up.
15: Secretary of State Marco Rubio announcing new sanctions on the ICC, accusing it of targeting Americans out of its jurisdiction.
16: We will ban transactions with this rogue court, cutting off their resources and crippling their ability to operate against us.
15: In response, the ICC says it's an attempt to prevent the court from doing what it was created to do. The administration has previously targeted ICC judges and prosecutors, but this is the first time it's leveling sanctions against the whole organization. Mike Dubosky, ABC News.
2: The move comes the same day that former ICC judge Navi Pillay was awarded the 2026 Nobel Peace Prize. Police in New York City say they found shovels and other tools down a Manhattan manhole where 5 people were spotted climbing out early on Friday morning. Last month, 2 people arrested in a similar incident said they were looking for washed away valuables in the storm drains. Dave Packer, ABC News.
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18: Overnight, mostly cloudy, a low 62. Later today, cloudy, showers likely, maybe a thunderstorm in the afternoon, high 73. Saturday night, showers, maybe a thunderstorm, a low 60. Mostly cloudy on Sunday, 50% chance of a shower before 1 p.m., high 73. Mostly clear on Sunday night, low 58. Monday, sunny, a high of 85. Clear Monday night, low 64.
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0: Tucking in those dreams nice and tight, wishing you sweet dreams, the Cranberries. Bob Worthington here, and maybe enjoying that first cup of coffee with us. Hey, welcome aboard. 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

0: Good morning. The weekend is here. Plenty of college football action today. Also, Major League Baseball playoff action today and tomorrow. And tomorrow, week number 5 of the NFL season. 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
2: Overnight, mostly cloudy, a low 62. Later today, cloudy, showers likely, maybe a thunderstorm in the afternoon, high 73. Saturday night, showers, maybe a thunderstorm, a low 60. Mostly cloudy on Sunday, 50% chance of a shower before 1 p.m., high 73. Mostly clear on Sunday night, low 58. Monday, sunny, a high of 85. Clear Monday night, low 64.
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2: From ABC News, I'm Dave Packer. Hurricane Isaias has made landfall along the Florida Panhandle as a Category 2. Maximum sustained winds 100 miles per hour. Florida Governor Ron DeSantis.
3: This storm is just now making landfall. We anticipate that there can be needs that arise as the storm moves through. There has not been, at least for our state agencies, the volume of requests that usually come from some of these storms. And that's a cautiously optimistic sign. We'll have to see how things play out as the storm continues to go.
2: Power out to just under 500,000 customers across 5 southern states. Lawmakers on Capitol Hill outraged after Defense Secretary Pete Hegseth announced the planned execution of the Fort Hood shooter by firing squad will be live streamed. ABC's Martha Raddatz.
4: Georgia Republican Congressman Austin Scott posting, "Live streaming executions is what jihadists do." Democratic Senator Jack Reed calling it barbaric. Republican Senator Lisa Murkowski saying, "I would expect this from terrorists and dictators, but not here in America." Adding, "It would give Hassan the martyrdom he seeks." And the U.S. Conference of Catholic Bishops warning, "It would undermine the moral fabric of our nation."
2: Former Army Major Nadal Hassan killed 13 people at Fort Hood in 2009. Mounting pressure on President Trump to rally voters impacted by war and tariffs, with the midterm elections just over 3 weeks away, alongside the Republican candidate for governor of New York, Bruce Blakeman. President Trump firing up supporters in Syracuse tonight.
5: "When I'm on the ballot, we win everything. When I'm not on the ballot, 48% of you don't vote. Please pretend I'm on the freaking ballot, will you?"
2: Convicted killer Krista Pike's attorney is now saying that she's making a remarkable physical recovery following Tennessee's botched execution attempt. 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
2: A new study in the Journal of the American Medical Association found more than 1 in 5 kids are using artificial intelligence for emotional support. ABC's Yuri Benajad reports.
12: Medical groups like the American Academy of Pediatrics have warned about the potential risks of children using these AI chatbots overall. They point out that AI may too easily gain a child's trust, cannot think or feel, and may not check all the facts. So their advice, talk to your child about their chatbot use and ask what platforms they're using and whether they've been using them for fun or friendship.
2: No arrests just a day after actor Keegan Allen posted footage online saying he was attacked and robbed in West Hollywood. ABC's Alex Stone in California.
13: Two suspects dressed all in black confronting Allen outside a grocery store Thursday night. Police say one was pointing a silver handgun and the other brandishing a knife, and that they demanded the actor's watch.
14: I was just robbed of my watch. Outside of Laurel Supply.
13: A bloodied Allen taking to social media in the moments after the attack.
14: I had masks on. Took my watch, though.
13: The actor, best known for starring in that Freeform show Pretty Little Liars.
2: The Star Wars lightsaber prop that Darth Vader used in the scene in The Empire Strikes Back, where, spoiler alert, he reveals he is Luke Skywalker's father, is now up for auction. The prop's expected to fetch as much as $1 million. Dave Packer, ABC News.
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16: Overnight, mostly cloudy, a low 62. Later today, cloudy, showers likely, maybe a thunderstorm in the afternoon, high 73. Saturday night, showers, maybe a thunderstorm, a low 60. Mostly cloudy on Sunday, 50% chance of a shower before 1 p.m., high 73. Mostly clear on Sunday night, low 58. Monday, sunny, a high of 85. Clear Monday night, low 64.
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Well, if you're waking up this morning thinking, I'd like to hear some classic rock, that's the best way to start the day with Journey in any way you want it. Good morning, Chris Morrow, rolling through an hour of great weekend classics. 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

0: Really not a patriotic song when it was first put out. More of a war protest song from Springsteen. It's Born in the USA. Good morning, Chris Morrow. Rolling our way through the early morning hours of Saturday. The weekend finally here, and we've got the weekend soundtrack that includes music from Rob Thomas and Matchbox 20 in just a bit, and Queen next.
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0: going to push you around a little bit. Matchbox 20. Good morning, Chris Morrow. Glad you're along. The weekend is here, creeping up on halfway through October already, and it feels good out there. Kind of a little bit more on the manageable side as far as the weather goes, and a lot to look forward to in October. Of course, the big final weekend. Halloween is on a Saturday this year. Probably the best day of the week to do trick-or-treating and all the other parties. Nonetheless, we will slowly creep our way through October and provide you with a great weekend soundtrack. On the way, The Police and Boston is next.
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2: Overnight, mostly cloudy, a low 62. Later today, cloudy, showers likely, maybe a thunderstorm in the afternoon, high 73. Saturday night, showers, maybe a thunderstorm, a low 60. Mostly cloudy on Sunday, 50% chance of a shower before 1 p.m., high 73. Mostly clear on Sunday night, low 58. Monday, sunny, a high of 85. Clear Monday night, low 64.
4: 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Yes.

0: truly a garage band from their inception. It's Jerry Harrison's Talking Heads with And She Was. Good morning, Chris Morrow. Glad you're here as we get ready to roll into another hour of weekend classics. The Saturday soundtrack continues with Duran Duran and Tom Petty in just a bit. And on the way next, The Police.
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3: From ABC News, I'm Chuck Sievertson. The hurricane that's downgraded to tropical storm strength leaves over 750,000 power outages from Atlanta to Mississippi to Alabama and Florida. Rain, thunderstorms, flash flooding possible to the Carolinas and Kentucky. The storm hit the Gulf Coast overnight. 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
5: Along with hurricane-force winds, the threat of tornadoes and lightning. The National Weather Service warns power outages and flooding remain the concern as Isaias moves further inland to the mid-Atlantic and northeast.
3: On storm surge, Brian Trasher, Vice President, United Cajun Navy.
6: This part of the country, you know, the panhandle of Florida, is going to be a significant surge. Usually it comes in and goes right back out, but we got to watch those inland waterways, rivers, creeks, bayous that people live along.
3: Southern California, the Mexican Pacific coast, especially San Diego, are in the path of Tropical Storm Rachel, forecast to start hitting this evening. Late tonight, western Mexico is expected to get slammed with a Category 4 hurricane. Lots of criticism for Defense Secretary Pete Hegseth's announcement that the December firing squad execution of the Fort Hood, Texas mass shooter will be live streamed for the public to see as it happens. President Trump would not comment specifically on that issue to ABC's Mary Bruce.
7: Do you want the execution of the Fort Hood shooter to be live streamed? And are you worried that the video would be used as propaganda to radicalize?
8: Determination about that, but he will be killed. He will be through firing squad.
3: In that massacre, Army Sergeant Alonzo Lunsford was shot 7 times.
9: We're not a nation that has every Thursday we're going to have a stoning, but every Tuesday we're going to have a lashing or a beheading. We're not doing that. We're better than that.
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3: The FAA is investigating after several airline passengers were injured on a flight from Colombia to New York yesterday. An apparently extremely bumpy ride is blamed. ABC's Elizabeth Schulze.
12: People rushed to the hospital on stretchers after the pilots diverted the plane to Miami. Authorities say one injury was a trauma.
13: Several passengers hurt, severe turbulence.
12: Three flight attendants among the injured. The Avianca Airlines flight taking off from Medellin, Colombia, heading to JFK Airport.
3: Reaction from someone who thinks he should have received the Nobel Peace Prize for 2026 and not former UN Human Rights Chief Navi Pillay for, says the Nobel Committee, efforts to promote peace and international law.
14: The United States of America, represented by me as your president, should have received the Nobel Peace Prize, but didn't.
3: President Trump calling the Nobel Committee
14: really enemies of civilization,
3: citing wars as reasons for the Peace Prize.
14: We should have had 8 Nobel Prizes for each war.
3: That from a Trump rally for Republican candidates in Syracuse, New York last night. Mike Ditka, ex-NFL player and Bears coach, has died at 86. ABC's Whit Johnson.
15: Selected by the Bears with a 5th pick in the 1961 NFL draft, Ditka played for 12 seasons, winning Super Bowl VI with the Cowboys and becoming the first tight end ever inducted into the Hall of Fame.
3: ABC's Whit Johnson. Chuck Sievertson, ABC News.
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22: Today, cloudy, a chance of rain, maybe a thunderstorm in the afternoon, high 73. Showers likely tonight, possibly a thunderstorm, a low 60. Mostly cloudy on Sunday, 50% chance of a shower early in the day, high 73. Mostly clear Sunday night, low 58. Sunny on Columbus Day Monday, high of 85. Mostly clear on Monday night, low 64. Sunny on Tuesday, a high of 87.
23: 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Yes.

I can never be sure, but maybe, just maybe, I'm amazed from Paul McCartney. And now we're ready to take a few pictures. It's the Jay Giles Band. Freeze Frame as we roll into another hour of Weekend Classics.

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0: It's Come Undone from Duran Duran this morning. Chris Morrow, glad you're along, rolling through the early morning hours of Saturday with the Steve Miller Band and Tom Petty on my playlist. And I'm so glad I'm out of the dating world. Probably, well, by choice, I'm married, of course, but I don't know how dateable I would be if I were in the dating pool. Nonetheless, it's getting more and more complicated. Now there's an app where other people match you up, thinking, you know, that they could make a better choice than you can. I'll explain some of the weird details on that coming up in just a few minutes.
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0: 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There's a new dating app that now allows other people to vote on your potential matches. Then the daters see which options get the highest percentage of votes. The matchers get data on the potential couple, including personality traits, interests, relationship intentions, and physical preferences. Then you see the report that all the voters combined tell you that your best match is A, B, or C. So you take it out of your hands, trust others, and just hope somebody got it right. You know, whatever happened to, I've got a friend who wants to meet somebody the old-fashioned way. Now it's all computer-generated AI stuff. I don't know.
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2: Today, cloudy, a chance of rain, maybe a thunderstorm in the afternoon, high of 73. Showers likely tonight, possibly a thunderstorm, a low 60. Mostly cloudy on Sunday, 50% chance of a shower early in the day, high of 73. Mostly clear Sunday night, low 58. Sunny on Columbus Day Monday, high of 85. Mostly clear on Monday night, low 64. Sunny on Tuesday, a high of 87.
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2: From ABC News, I'm Chuck Sievertson. The hurricane that hit the Gulf Coast overnight downgraded to tropical storm strength, but is still a threat to many millions over a wide area of the southeast and north. There are over 750,000 power outages from Atlanta to Mississippi to Alabama and Florida. Rain, thunderstorms, tornadoes, and flash flooding possible as far north as the Carolinas, Tennessee, and Kentucky. Brian Trasher, Vice President, United Cajun Navy, says the storm surge could be bad along the Florida Panhandle.
3: It tends to be more rural, but sometimes as the surge retreats back to the Gulf, those waterways crest and sometimes flood homes and trap people.
2: Southern California, the Mexican Pacific coast, especially San Diego, are in the path of Tropical Storm Rachel, forecast to start hitting this evening. Late tonight, western Mexico is expected to get slammed with a Category 4 hurricane. A federal judge has barred the government from deporting a man, an undocumented immigrant, shot Thursday by an ICE agent in New York City. Immigration advocates asked for the move.
4: What do we want?
2: There was a demonstration yesterday. The Department of Homeland Security says Oscar Blogel has a long history of run-ins with police. Lots of criticism for Defense Secretary Pete Hegseth's announcement that the December firing squad execution of the Fort Hood, Texas mass shooter would be live-streamed for the public to see as it happens. President Trump would not comment specifically on that issue. In that massacre, Army Sergeant Alonzo Lunsford was shot 7 times. He says while he wants former Major Nadal Hassan to be executed,
5: I do not think that this thing should be live streamed for Lottie Dottie, everybody to look at.
2: He says it's not an occasion to throw a party. SpaceX's Falcon 9 rocket blasted off with 21 data satellites for the U.S. military overnight from California's Vandenberg Space Force Base. And then minutes later, the rocket landed back at the launch pad. Listening to ABC News.
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4: Fear abounds in emergency crews. Dig for survivors after two big earthquakes in Panama yesterday, 7.7 and 6.6 magnitudes, causing buildings to fall, plus aftershocks of 5 and greater magnitudes keep rattling the area. So far, nobody reported killed. India's youth movement set to hold protests in the capital, New Delhi, today, intensifying a nationwide campaign against a contentious voter list revision that has fueled anger. Reaction from President Trump, who thinks he should have received the Nobel Peace Prize for 2026, and not former UN Human Rights Chief Navi Pillay, for, says the Nobel Committee, efforts to promote peace and international law.
5: The Nobel Prize was given out today to a liberal person who works at the United Nations who nobody has ever heard of.
4: Citing wars as reasons for the Peace Prize.
5: We should have had 8 Nobel Prizes for each war.
4: And from a Trump rally for Republican candidates in Syracuse, New York last night. Mike Ditka, ex-NFL player and Bears coach, has died at 86. ABC's Whit Johnson.
6: Ditka played for 12 seasons, winning Super Bowl VI with the Cowboys and becoming the first tight end ever inducted into the Hall of Fame. In 1982, he would return to the Bears, coaching the team for a decade, winning the Super Bowl in 1986.
4: ABC's Whit Johnson. Chuck Sievertson, ABC News.
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10: Today, cloudy, a chance of rain, maybe a thunderstorm in the afternoon, high of 73. Showers likely tonight, possibly a thunderstorm, a low 60. Mostly cloudy on Sunday, 50% chance of a shower early in the day, high of 73. Mostly clear Sunday night, low 58. Sunny on Columbus Day Monday, high of 85. Mostly clear on Monday night, low 64. Sunny on Tuesday, a high of 87.
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12: Yes.

Another hour of Saturday Morning Classics is underway. Music on the way from Styx in just a few minutes. But now, getting our fists up, getting ready to fight a little bit. Love is a Battlefield from Pat Benatar.

0: kind of Dishwalla's version of the punch bug game when you were kids. Blue punch bug, no punch back. Counting the blue cars. Good morning, I'm Chris Morrow. Welcome into the weekend. Saturday is underway, and we're coming up quickly on Halloween, just a couple of weeks down the road. Going to be on a Saturday this year. Maybe you'll do a costume this year, but let's think back over the decades. Coming up in a few minutes, I'll talk about some of the most popular costumes in specific years, going back to the 50s. Kind of fun to remember and see if you dressed up as any of these as a kid.
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0: Mellencamp's Jack and Diane. Good morning. Welcome into the weekend. I'm Chris Morrow. Looking forward to Halloween. And you can usually tell what's popular by what people wear for Halloween. Reader's Digest put together a list of the most popular Halloween costumes for every year from 1950 through 2005. Some of the highlights go back to 1953 when Mickey Mouse was the big one. 54 was Batman. Sonny and Cher won 1965. People dressed up as a couple of hippies. In 69, astronauts, of course, the moonwalk and all that. And all the way up to, into the early 80s, Madonna was a costume theme in 84, Ghostbusters in 89. And it gets a little more weird as we get to some of the later years. But another highlight was Darth Vader in 2005. Gonna dress up this year? It might be fun.
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2: Today, cloudy, a chance of rain, maybe a thunderstorm in the afternoon, high 73. Showers likely tonight, possibly a thunderstorm, a low 60. Mostly cloudy on Sunday, 50% chance of a shower early in the day, high 73. Mostly clear Sunday night, low 58. Sunny on Columbus Day Monday, high of 85. Mostly clear on Monday night, low 64. Sunny on Tuesday, a high of 87.
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7: Yes.

0: Just a little bit crazy. It's appropriate for Aerosmith this morning. And I'm Chris Morrow. It's crazy that we've got another hour of classics coming up. Ah, they look good. I've got REO Speedwagon on my playlist. Dave Matthews Band is coming up. And we'll kick it off with Blondie after this.
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2: From ABC News, I'm Chuck Sievertson. From this former hurricane slamming into the Gulf Coast overnight, now downgraded, there is a wide threat of tornadoes, thunderstorms, and flooding from the coast to Tennessee and the Carolinas. There are over 750,000 power outages in the storm area. In Pensacola Beach, ABC's Stephanie Ramos.
3: ECES making landfall as a hurricane along the Gulf Coast. The first hurricane of the Atlantic season, bringing heavy rain, strong winds, and flooding. ECES coming ashore near Destin as a Category 2 hurricane, battering the town and the Florida panhandle with winds of up to 105 miles per hour.
2: Travel info from ABC's Morgan Norwood at New Jersey's Newark Airport.
4: Major airlines are starting to make adjustments. We're seeing American, Delta, United, Southwest. They've all issued travel alerts and waivers, giving passengers more flexibility to rebook if they are affected. So rental car company Hertz, I'm also seeing some waivers there as well.
2: Southern California and the Mexican Pacific coast are in the path of Tropical Storm Rachel, forecast to start hitting this evening. Late tonight, western Mexico is expected to get slammed with a Category 4 hurricane. A federal judge has barred the government from deporting a man, an undocumented immigrant, shot Thursday by an ICE agent in New York City. Immigration advocates asked for the move. In New York, ABC's Marcus Solis.
5: There have been calls for any ICE video footage to be preserved, any evidence as well, and demands from local lawmakers for an independent investigation. The Bronx DA says she will look into this matter. In the meantime, another protest scheduled for this afternoon in Herald Square.
2: Department of Homeland Security says the man has a long history of run-ins with police. Waiting for confirmation that the 21 military data satellites carried by SpaceX's Falcon 9 rocket to orbit overnight actually deployed. This is the rocket returning. You're listening to ABC News.
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2: Criticism from both major political parties against Defense Secretary Pete Hegseth's announcement that the December firing squad execution of the Fort Hood, Texas mass shooter will be live streamed for the public to see as it happens. Other groups are expressing opposition. UN High Commissioner for Human Rights, Shabia Mantu.
10: The absolute prohibition of torture prohibits public executions.
2: Hegseth says the aim is to show consequences. The U.S. Conference of Catholic Bishops says it undermines the moral fabric of the nation. Attacking the Nobel Prize Committee, President Trump for them not awarding the Peace Prize this year and its $1 million to him, but to a former UN human rights chief, Navi Pillay, instead for, says the Nobel Committee, efforts to promote peace and international law.
11: The Nobel Prize was given out today to a liberal person who works at the United Nations who nobody has ever heard of.
2: Calling the Nobel Committee
11: really enemies of civilization.
2: That from a Trump rally for Republican candidates in Syracuse, New York last night. Russian airstrikes killed at least 15 people in Ukraine overnight, say Ukrainian officials, saying three children were among the dead. NFL Hall of Famer Mike Ditka is dead at 86. Ditka played for 12 seasons, winning Super Bowl VI with the Cowboys in 1982, starting to coach the Chicago Bears for a decade, winning the Super Bowl in 1986. Ditka's career spanned five decades. Chuck Sievertson, ABC News.
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15: Today, cloudy, a chance of rain, maybe a thunderstorm in the afternoon, high of 73. Showers likely tonight, possibly a thunderstorm, a low 60. Mostly cloudy on Sunday, 50% chance of a shower early in the day, high of 73. Mostly clear Sunday night, low 58. Sunny on Columbus Day Monday, high of 85. Mostly clear on Monday night, low 64. Sunny on Tuesday, a high of 87.
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Give me all your lovin', it's ZZ Top. Good morning, welcome into another hour of Weekend Classics. The Saturday morning soundtrack lives right here with REO Speedwagon on the air. But right now, Goo Goo Dolls, this is Name.

0: You know, these days we have a day or a week for just about everything. Last week we celebrated National Taco Day, and I was surprised how many taco facts there are out there. I thought I'd just pull in, get them through the drive-thru or my favorite Mexican restaurant and eat them. No, a lot of stuff goes into National Taco Day. I'll explain some of that if you have any interest coming up in just a few minutes. Dave Matthews and David Bowie, both on the way.
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0: Yeah, what would you say from the Dave Matthews Band? Good morning, I'm Chris Morrow. Did you celebrate National Taco Day last Tuesday? Turns out that only 2% of Americans have never eaten a taco. 90% of us love them. And there was one place that actually gave away a free taco entree if people came in dressed up like a taco and posted the photo on social media. Didn't see any of them, didn't see if anybody did it, but you gotta love them to dress up like one. We continue to roll through the weekend. Still to come, Billy Squire and the Police next.
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2: Today, cloudy, a chance of rain, maybe a thunderstorm in the afternoon, high 73. Showers likely tonight, possibly a thunderstorm, a low 60. Mostly cloudy on Sunday, 50% chance of a shower early in the day, high 73. Mostly clear Sunday night, low 58. Sunny on Columbus Day Monday, high of 85. Mostly clear on Monday night, low 64. Sunny on Tuesday, a high of 87.
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0: Lonely is the night. It's Billy Squire, and I'm Chris Morrow, rolling into another hour of Weekend Classics. Saturday morning, well underway. And I've got the soundtrack for the weekend, including Tom Petty and the Heartbreakers, coming up in just a bit. Dire Straits on the way, and we'll kick the hour off with Def Leppard next.
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2: From ABC News, I'm Chuck Sievertson. Getting weaker but still packing a dangerous punch, a now former hurricane that slammed into the Gulf Coast overnight, but threatening tornadoes, flooding, and wind damage from the Gulf Coast to Tennessee and the Carolinas. There are over 750,000 power outages in the storm area. Expect a bad storm surge in the Florida Panhandle, says Brian Trasher, Vice President, United Cajun Navy.
3: We have supply trucks that are en route. They're going to come in behind and be able to come in right after the storm passes so that we can get our points of distribution open and start distributing supplies and any necessities that storm victims may have.
2: Granting a victory to immigration advocates, a federal judge has barred the government from deporting a man, an undocumented immigrant, shot Thursday by an ICE agent in New York City. It's been a second night of protests in New York over it. The Department of Homeland Security says the man has a long history of run-ins with police. His attorney, Harold Solis.
4: All I can say at this point is that regardless of whether or not someone has a criminal history, it is not lawful and it is not okay to shoot a father in an afternoon with his son in the backseat. That is not how we resolve legal disputes in this country.
2: Ukraine will not stop attacking Russia's oil refineries following President Trump's deal with Vladimir Putin to release Russian diesel fuel, says a source close to the matter to ABC News. ABC's Marcus Moore.
5: The Trump administration is hoping an injection of diesel will help bring down prices, but experts say that immediate release of 300,000 tons of diesel would have a very little effect or impact on prices long term, and that amount would only account for half of U.S. daily consumption. Also, there are doubts about whether Russia can even fulfill its promise.
2: Russia has not been exporting diesel due to a serious domestic shortage caused by Ukraine's attacks. You're listening to ABC News.
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2: More big storms. Southern California and the Mexican Pacific coast are in the path of Tropical Storm Rachel, forecast to start hitting this evening. Late tonight, western Mexico is expected to get slammed with a Category 4 hurricane. In Panama, much shock and fear as the ground still shakes with aftershocks as emergency crews dig for survivors after two big earthquakes yesterday, 7.7 and 6.6 magnitudes, causing buildings to fall. So far, nobody reported killed, but there are several injuries. We're waiting for confirmation that the 21 military data satellites carried by SpaceX's Falcon 9 rocket to orbit overnight actually deployed. Lots of criticism for Defense Secretary Pete Hegseth's announcement that the December firing squad execution of the Fort Hood, Texas mass shooter will be live streamed for the public to see as it happens. When asked yesterday, President Trump would not comment specifically on the issue. In that massacre, Army Sergeant Alonzo Lunsford was shot seven times. He says while he wants former Major Nadal Hassan to be executed.
7: We're not a nation that has every Thursday we're going to have a stoning, or every Tuesday we're going to have a lashing or a beheading. We're not doing that. We're better than that.
2: NFL Hall of Fame Cowboys player and Bears coach Mike Ditka is dead at 86. Chuck Sievertson, ABC News.
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11: Today, cloudy, a chance of rain, maybe a thunderstorm in the afternoon, high 73. Showers likely tonight, possibly a thunderstorm, a low 60. Mostly cloudy on Sunday, 50% chance of a shower early in the day, high 73. Mostly clear Sunday night, low 58. Sunny on Columbus Day Monday, high of 85. Mostly clear on Monday night, low 64. Sunny on Tuesday, a high of 87.
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Foreigner getting their second top five hit when Hot Blooded peaked at number three. Well, hi, it's Haynes Johns on your Saturday morning. And up next, you're not going to play with that, are you? Gosh, I hope not. I have a major toy recall and why after Bon Jovi.

0: Tom Petty and the Heartbreakers with Mary Jane's Last Dance that peaked at number 14. Well, hi, it's Haynes Johns. Happy weekend to you. We thank you for including us in your Saturday morning. Well, here's a toy recall, and I hope you're not going to be playing with these things because it's a hazard. Two types of viral squishy toys that have been sold nationwide being recalled because of a potentially deadly hazard to children, according to the U.S. Consumer Product Safety Commission. And first two coming from ABC Trading recalled a bunch of its Squishy Dumpling and Crazy Squib Ball toys. Again, Squishy Dumpling and Crazy Squib Ball toys because of water beads inside the toys that can expand larger than permitted by the mandatory safety standard for toys. So they come in multiple translucent colors, and inside are those glitter and hazardous water beads. The other one from Toy World 168, they're rainbow mystery squishy bun toys because of the same water beads inside. Now the hazard is the water bead is, if it's ingested, can pose an ingestion, choking, and intestinal obstruction hazard inside the child's body as they expand. Yikes. So please be cautious and get rid of those. Up next, a 1-2 punch of number ones. The first for Dire Straits, then the second for the Steve Miller Band.
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0: The Birthday Boy, the Steve Miller Band, and their second number one with Rock-A-Me, Steve Miller's birthday this past Monday. Well, hi, it's Haynes Johns. Up next, the first hit for Billy Joel, his early career set to music, after we kick things off with the band Toto.
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2: Today, cloudy, a chance of rain, maybe a thunderstorm in the afternoon, high 73. Showers likely tonight, possibly a thunderstorm, a low 60. Mostly cloudy on Sunday, 50% chance of a shower early in the day, high 73. Mostly clear Sunday night, low 58. Sunny on Columbus Day Monday, high of 85. Mostly clear on Monday night, low 64. Sunny on Tuesday, a high of 87.
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0: The first hit for Billy Joel, his early career set to music in Piano Man that peaked at number 25. Well, hi, it's Haynes Johns. Up next, the first top 10 hits for Fleetwood Mac and The Clash. And all the way next hour, not your average pet procedure, but then again, this is a not-so-average pet. I'll have what, how, and why coming up.
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2: From ABC News, I'm Chuck Sievertson. This former hurricane is getting weaker, but it's still a threat through the weekend for tens of millions. Slamming into the Gulf Coast overnight, now threatening tornadoes, flooding, and wind damage from the coast to Tennessee and the Carolinas. Then up the Mid-Atlantic and Northeast by later tomorrow. Florida Governor Ron DeSantis.
3: There were wind gusts of up to 116 miles per hour near Santa Rosa Sound and over 100 miles an hour near Pensacola. In Panama City Beach, water levels were approximately 5.5 feet higher than normal.
2: There are over 750,000 power outages in the storm area. Two regional officials say the airport in the Saudi Arabian capital has been attacked again. Houthi rebels, backed by Iran, are likely suspected. Granting a request of immigration advocates, a federal judge has barred the government from deporting an undocumented immigrant shot Thursday by an ICE agent in New York City. There's been a second night of protests in New York.
4: What do we want? What do we want?
2: The Department of Homeland Security says the man has a long history of run-ins with police. Despite that, says his attorney, Harold Solis.
5: It is not lawful and it is not okay to shoot a father in an afternoon with his son in the backseat. That is not how we resolve legal disputes in this country.
2: Ukraine will not stop attacking Russia's oil refineries despite President Trump's deal with Vladimir Putin to release Russian diesel fuel, says a source close to the matter to ABC News. ABC's Marcus Moore.
6: This comes just 30 days before the midterm elections. President Trump hoping that it will boost his approval ratings. And the ramifications of this deal reach to Ukraine as well. Russia uses profits from its energy sales to fund the war that's approaching 5 years. This morning, Ukraine's president called this deal a gift to Putin.
2: Experts say the release of the amount of diesel in the deal would have little effect on prices long term. You're listening to ABC News.
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2: The FAA is investigating after several airline passengers were injured on a flight from Colombia to New York yesterday. An apparently extremely bumpy ride is blamed. ABC's Elizabeth Schulze.
9: People rushed to the hospital on stretchers after the pilots diverted the plane to Miami. Authorities say one injury was a trauma.
10: Passengers hurt, severe turbulence.
9: Three flight attendants among the injured. The Avianca Airlines flight taking off from Medellin, Colombia, heading to JFK Airport.
2: Much criticism from across the political spectrum of Defense Secretary Pete Hegseth's announcement that the December firing squad execution of the Fort Hood, Texas mass shooter will be live streamed for the public to see as it happens. Hegseth says it's to show consequences. When asked yesterday, President Trump would not comment specifically on that issue. ABC's Stephen Portnoy.
11: Utah Republican Senator John Curtis urges Hegseth to reconsider, posting on X, "The victims deserve justice administered with solemnity. Broadcasting a death diminishes us and is not an effective deterrent." North Carolina Republican Tom Tillis calling the plan beyond disgusting, and the head of the U.S. Conference of Catholic Bishops blasting the live stream as a barbaric promotion of a culture of death, saying it must be reconsidered.
2: NFL Hall of Fame Dallas Cowboys player of 12 seasons, Chicago Bears coach for a decade, Mike Ditka, is dead at 86. Won Super Bowls as a coach and player. Chuck Sievertson, ABC News.
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15: Today, cloudy, a chance of rain, maybe a thunderstorm in the afternoon, high of 73. Showers likely tonight, possibly a thunderstorm, a low 60. Mostly cloudy on Sunday, 50% chance of a shower early in the day, high of 73. Mostly clear Sunday night, low 58. Sunny on Columbus Day Monday, high of 85. Mostly clear on Monday night, low 64. Sunny on Tuesday, a high of 87.
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first top 10 hit for Fleetwood Mac when it peaked at number 10 with Go Your Own Way from their amazing Rumors album. Well, hi, it's Haynes Johns, and up next, not your average pet procedure, but then again, this is a not-so-average pet. I'll have what, how, and why after NXS.

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0: Gwen Stefani and No Doubt getting their first number one with Don't Speak. Well, hi, it's Hades Johns, and this is not your average pet procedure, but then again, this is a not-so-average pet. Coming from a Texas pet hospital, removing three swallow golf balls from a snake. Clearly not the smartest snake in the group. Why would you eat golf balls? The story coming from South Texas Avian and Exotic Hospital in San Antonio. Posting on Instagram, a group of veterinarians, that's right, a group, manually forcing three golf balls through the body of a snake and out its mouth. So they were clearly visible through the snake's body. They said with the patient heavily sedated, our veterinary team was able to carefully manipulate and safely remove all three golf balls manually. Definitely a memorable case. You never quite know what's going to come through or slither through the doors in exotic animal medicine. End of post from them. But people wondering why Emma mistook golf balls for food. I'm thinking maybe a super young ignorant snake. Anyway, they said the reptile is doing fine, and we're really pleased that we were able to remove all three golf balls without the need for a more invasive surgical procedure. Yikes. Unbelievable. Well, there you go. You never know, again, what's going to happen with interesting veterinary cases. I'm sure that happens in ER as well. Coming up next for us, Billy Idol, a song inspired by a brand of whiskey he was introduced to by the Rolling Stones. That story, that song next after the first hit for Skinner.
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Billy Idol with the title tack to his most successful album, Rebel Yell, that would give him 5 total hits, a title and song inspired by a brand of whiskey he was introduced to by Keith Richards.

0: Mick Jagger of the Rolling Stones. The name was shortened to just Rebel Whiskey back in 2000, and it is distilled and aged in Bardstown, Kentucky, and it was pioneered by using wheat instead of rye in the mash for a lighter flavor than other styles of bourbons. So now you know. My name is Haynes Johns. Up next, it's Aerosmith with their first hit of the 90s, after the band Yes and their first number one.
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2: Today, cloudy, a chance of rain, maybe a thunderstorm in the afternoon, high of 73. Showers likely tonight, possibly a thunderstorm, a low 60. Mostly cloudy on Sunday, 50% chance of a shower early in the day, high 73. Mostly clear Sunday night, low 58. Sunny on Columbus Day Monday, high of 85. Mostly clear on Monday night, low 64. Sunny on Tuesday, a high of 87.
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a song that peaked at number 9 for Aerosmith, their first hit in the 90s in 1990 with What It Takes, as they began their third decade of hit-making for that Boston-based band. Well, hi, it's Haynes Johns.

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2: From ABC News, I'm Chuck Sievertson. A new front in the Iran war may have opened up. The airport in the Saudi Arabian capital was attacked again today and was evacuated, say two regional officials. This is 2 days after three Saudi citizens, including a pilot, were killed at the airport in Riyadh. Iran-backed Houthi rebels claiming responsibility previously. One death in Florida and over 800,000 power outages in the southeast reported from this. A former hurricane that slammed into the Gulf Coast overnight. It's weakening, but is still a threat with tornadoes, flooding, and wind damage from the coast of Tennessee and the Carolinas, heading north to the northeast later Sunday. Some wind gusts over 100 miles an hour were recorded overnight, says Florida Governor Ron DeSantis.
3: As early as 3 a.m., both the Florida Department of Transportation and Highway Patrol began cut and toss operations and bridge

0: inspections to clear roads and to allow that power restoration work to begin.
1: Though escaping the worst of the storm, says Montgomery, Alabama Mayor Stephen Reed.
2: We're not out of the woods yet, so we're going to still ask people to, kind of remain off the roads if they can. We know there's still some issues with trees and power lines in some parts of the city. But overall, we escaped what could have been something, very, very serious.
1: Southern California and the Mexican Pacific coast, especially San Diego, are in the path of Tropical Storm Rachel, forecast to start hitting this evening. Late tonight, western Mexico is expected to get slammed with a Category 4 hurricane. Federal judges barred the government from deporting an undocumented immigrant shot Thursday by an ICE agent in New York City. That grants a request from immigration advocates. There's been a second night of protests in New York. Department of Homeland Security says the man has a long history of run-ins with police. You're listening to ABC News.
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1: Ukraine will not stop attacking Russia's oil refineries despite President Trump's deal with Vladimir Putin to release Russian diesel fuel, says a source close to the matter to ABC News. Experts say the release of the amount of diesel in the deal would have little effect on prices long term, and Russia may be unable to fulfill its promise because Ukraine's attacks has deeply cut Russia's oil and diesel supplies needed for the war. No deaths, but many aftershocks reported after yesterday's earthquakes in Panama. Reaction from someone who thinks he should have received the Nobel Peace Prize for 2026 and not former UN Human Rights Chief Navi Pillay for, says the Nobel Committee, efforts to promote peace and international law.
4: The United States of America, represented by me as your president, should have received the Nobel Peace Prize, but didn't.
1: President Trump calling the Nobel Committee
4: really enemies of civilization.
1: And adding,
4: we should have had 8 Nobel Prizes for each war.
1: That from a Trump rally for Republican candidates in Syracuse, New York last night. NFL legend Mike Ditka is dead at 86. ABC's Whit Johnson.
5: Ditka played for 12 seasons, winning Super Bowl VI with the Cowboys and becoming the first tight end ever inducted into the Hall of Fame. In 1982, he would return to the Bears, coaching the team for a decade, winning the Super Bowl in 1986.
1: R. Whit Johnson, Chuck Sievertson, ABC News.
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8: Today, cloudy, a chance of rain, maybe a thunderstorm in the afternoon, high 73. Showers likely tonight, possibly a thunderstorm, a low 60. Mostly cloudy on Sunday, 50% chance of a shower early in the day, high 73. Mostly clear Sunday night, low 58. Sunny on Columbus Day Monday, high of 85. Mostly clear on Monday night, low 64. Sunny on Tuesday, a high of 87.
9: 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We'll be right back.

an audio slideshow from Mellencamp in pink houses that peaked at number 8. Well, hi, it's Haynes Johns, and up next, finally, a store for things you don't need, like pre-tangled USB cords and shrinking yardsticks. I'll have Where and Why after the Goo Goo Dolls.

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0: The first top 40 hit for U2, When Pride in the Name of Love, peaked at number 33. Well, hi, it's Haynes Johns, and there's finally a store for things we don't need, like pre-tangled USB cords and shrinking yardsticks. You heard me correctly. Yep, two Seattle-based artists have turned a former 7-Eleven into the Inconvenience Store. It's a pop-up full of things in life you don't actually need. It's actually more of a playful art gallery. It's in downtown Seattle and features items like pre-tangled USB cords, a Bluetooth-connected landline that only plays a single U2 song. Wonder if it's Pride in the Name of Love. All right, also a dozen ceramic eggs with faces. Features work from more than 70 local artists and clearly labeled pricing ranging from $1 to $10,000. These two artists also did an IKEA spoof store back in 2024 called Store. So they want to make art more accessible to the average person. They said sometimes white wall galleries can feel really intimidating to people, not really have price transparency, or it can be hard to know how to buy things. So we want to make purchasing art really approachable because it's so important as an artist to be able to sell your work so you can keep doing it to make a living. So they ask artists to create abstracted interpretations of mundane items typically found in convenience stores. And they also have like that yardstick candle that shrinks when you use it, a coffee mug with holes, that's not going to work for me, and also giant bobby pins. The gallery features one-of-a-kind items you only buy once in your life, they say, and runs through mid-2027. More details at seattletimes.com for the Inconvenience Store. I love it. Coming up next is First and Final, the first top five hit for the Cars, then the most recent top 10 hit for the Gin Blossoms.
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0: The most recent top 10 hit for the Gin Blossoms, When Follow You Down, peaked at number 9. Well, hi, it's Haynes Johns. Up next, the first hit for Def Leppard, After We Soothe Your Soul with Bob Seger.
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2: Today, cloudy, a chance of rain, maybe a thunderstorm in the afternoon, high of 73. Showers likely tonight, possibly a thunderstorm, a low 60. Mostly cloudy on Sunday, 50% chance of a shower early in the day, high 73. Mostly clear Sunday night, low 58. Sunny on Columbus Day Monday, high of 85. Mostly clear on Monday night, low 64. Sunny on Tuesday, a high of 87.
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0: The first hit for Joe Elliott and Def Leppard when Photograph peaked at number 12. They had been releasing music for years prior before breaking through with that song in 1983. You gotta be persistent in the music business and, well, life in general, right? Well, hi, it's Haynes Johns. Up next, it's Flyin' Time with the Speedwagon after ZZ Top and their Fat Wallet song. And on the way next hour, speaking of persistent, it's the TV cast that looked like us and helped many navigate life growing up. But when it first came out, it was not a hit. At all. I'll have what the show was and why this week was so special coming up.
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3: From ABC News, I'm Mike Dubusky. One person is dead in Florida and one person is dead in Alabama after Hurricane Isaias made landfall last night, bringing winds in excess of 100 miles an hour and dangerous storm surge. Governor Ron DeSantis with an update earlier today.
4: There were wind gusts of up to 116 miles per hour near Santa Rosa Sound and over 100 miles an hour near Pensacola. In Panama City Beach, water levels were approximately 5.5 feet higher than normal.
3: More than 800,000 people remain without power along the Gulf Coast. Flash flooding remains likely across the region as well, especially in southern Alabama and parts of Florida and Georgia. Isaias itself has now been downgraded in strength.
5: The storm now weakening as it moves inland, downgraded to a post-tropical storm. Isaias still expected to bring 8 inches of rain, even more to some parts of southern Alabama, Georgia, and the Florida Panhandle through this weekend.
3: ABC's Stephanie Ramos in Pensacola Beach. There's been another attack on the airport in Riyadh, Saudi Arabia. That airport has been evacuated, according to two regional officials. It has been targeted multiple times in the week since a Saudi-led coalition launched an offensive against Houthi rebels in Yemen. In Erie, Pennsylvania, 9 people are dead after a mass shooting last night. Witnesses describing a gunman killing 2 women outside a home, then running into another house. Police Chief Rick Laura describing what his officers saw when they arrived.
6: This is one of the most difficult and heartbreaking scenes our officers and investigators have ever encountered. The loss of life is devastating, and the circumstances we are working through are deeply disturbing.
3: Laura also says the gunman is dead and there's no ongoing threat to the community. And lawyers for Krista Pike say she's now been released from the hospital and transferred back to prison. It comes more than a week after her botched execution in Tennessee. You're listening to ABC News.
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3: In Ukraine, the death toll from a Russian strike in Zaporizhia has now risen to at least 17, including 3 children, according to local officials. Rescue crews say those numbers could rise as they continue to search through an apartment building which was leveled by a Russian bomb. Missile strikes are also continuing in Kyiv, Ukraine. The Nisei Farmers League in California is pushing back on the Trump administration's deportation efforts, calling on ICE to comply with federal protections for entry onto farms and other outdoor agricultural operations. It comes after ICE agents in the Central Valley captured a worker in Madera yesterday, Fresno Mayor Jerry Dyer.
8: To not cast a wide net, but to surgically remove those individuals that are the worst of the worst and avoid doing this type of enforcement in the presence of children.
3: The Department of Homeland Security standing by its plans to detain anyone in the country illegally. The Elon Musk-owned private spaceflight company SpaceX launched another rocket carrying satellites into space overnight. Those satellites, which are to be used by the U.S. Space Force, launched from Vandenberg Space Force Base in California. And then minutes later,
9: we just heard some great sonic booms in the first stage. Slowing down the vehicle to near zero.
3: That Falcon 9 rocket successfully landing back at the launch pad. I'm Mike Dubusky, ABC News.
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13: Today, cloudy, a chance of rain, maybe a thunderstorm in the afternoon, high 73. Showers likely tonight, possibly a thunderstorm, a low 60. Mostly cloudy on Sunday, 50% chance of a shower early in the day, high 73. Mostly clear Sunday night, low 58. Sunny on Columbus Day Monday, high of 85. Mostly clear on Monday night, low 64. Sunny on Tuesday, a high of 87.
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One of the first hits for REO Speedwagon with Time For Me To Fly. Well, hi, it's Haynes Johns, and up next, the TV cast that looked like us have helped many navigate growing up. But this show was not a hit at all when it first came out. I'll have the show and why this week was so special, plus the pivotal decision they made that turned the show

0: Mr. Big from Los Angeles with their first number one, where it stayed for 3 weeks with To Be With You. Well, hi, it's Haynes Johns. Happy to be with you. Happy weekend to you. And while we're in Los Angeles, here's the TV cast that looked like us and helped many navigate growing up. But when this show first came out, it was not a hit at all. But there was a pivotal decision that helped make it a hit. Talking about Beverly Hills 90210, premiering this week back in 1990. Can't believe it's been 36 years. And not an instant hit at all. It debuted to low ratings throughout its entire first season, but a decision was made to release new episodes throughout the summer of 91, and that changed everything. All the other TV stations were running reruns, and Fox said, well, we've got time to fill, and we've got these shows, so let's run them out and see what happens. So that would help it garner a massive fan base during the second season, and the rest is history. It was a group of siblings, of course, and friends living in the posh Southern California town of Beverly Hills, and during their high school years and beyond. Just the same as everybody else, well, except they had designer clothes and new luxury sports cars they drove to school. Anyway, ran for 10 years, ending in 2000. Of course, sadly, back in March of 2019, Luke Perry died at the age of 52. He had suffered a massive stroke the previous month and never regained consciousness. And then 5 years later, Shannon Doherty also died after years of living with cancer, and she was 54. But certainly Beverly Hills 90210, one of the most tentpole TV shows in pop culture, along with what, Friends and Seinfeld and even Dawson's Creek. So there you go. Coming of age with Beverly Hills 90210. Can't believe it's already been 36 years, but wow. Coming up next for us, the story song for the Steve Miller Band after OMD, Orchestral Maneuvers in the Dark, and another coming of age movie.
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6: And here's Clark with the weather. 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

0: the story song for the Steve Miller Band that peaked at number 11 with Take the Money and Run, the first of three consecutive top 15 hits from their Fly Like an Eagle album. Well, hi, it's Haynes John's Up Next Journey with the first song they wrote with their new lead singer, Steve Perry, after the final hit from The Clash.
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2: Today, cloudy, a chance of rain, maybe a thunderstorm in the afternoon, high of 73. Showers likely tonight, possibly a thunderstorm, a low 60. Mostly cloudy on Sunday, 50% chance of a shower early in the day, high 73. Mostly clear Sunday night, low 58. Sunny on Columbus Day Monday, high of 85. Mostly clear on Monday night, low 64. Sunny on Tuesday, a high of 87.
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0: Journey and Lights, the first song they wrote with their new lead singer, Steve Perry, a love song from their hometown of San Francisco. Well, hi, it's Haynes Johns. Up next, a 1-2 punch of hits, the first hit for Steeler's Wheel, after the second number one for Hall & Oates. And all the way next hour, it's Miller time. No, not that Miller, but this Miller. I'll have Who, Where, and Why coming up.
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0: from ABC News. I'm Mike Dubusky. More than 770,000 people are without power across the Gulf Coast region right now after Hurricane Isaias made landfall last night as a Category 2 storm. ABC's Leslie Lopez is in Mobile, Alabama.
1: We have a palm tree that's down. It's pretty rare to see a palm tree just snapped in half, and that's because of the winds that we saw yesterday. Over to my right, there are trucks that have been positioned, pre-positioned electrical trucks. Again, another form of response. And this is all coming off of what we're tracking, the Hurricane Isaias, now post-tropical storm Isaias, 35-mile-per-hour winds.
0: So far, two people are confirmed dead. Isaias has been downgraded to a post-tropical storm, making its way up to the Carolinas. Flood watches are in effect across Mississippi, Alabama, Georgia, and Tennessee as well. Local officials report yet another attack on the airport in Riyadh, Saudi Arabia, which has faced several strikes in recent days from Houthi rebels, though that group has not claimed responsibility for today's attack. The U.S. mission in Saudi Arabia has issued a security alert advising Americans to avoid the airport and surrounding areas. It's been a particularly deadly day in Zaporizhia, Ukraine, with at least 17 people confirmed dead in an apartment building that was struck by a Russian bomb. It comes after President Trump announced a new deal allowing Russia to provide the U.S. with diesel. ABC's Marcus Moore on the Foreign Desk.
2: The Trump administration is hoping an injection of diesel will help bring down prices, but experts say that immediate release of 300,000 tons of diesel would have a very little effect or impact on prices long term, and that amount would only account for half of U.S. daily consumption. Also, there are doubts about whether Russia can even fulfill its promise.
0: Ukrainian President Volodymyr Zelensky criticized the move, calling it a weak decision. And nine people are dead after a mass shooting in Erie, Pennsylvania last night. You're listening to ABC News.
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1: Krista Pike, the death row inmate who survived an attempted state execution in Tennessee, has now been released from the hospital, according to her lawyers. They say she will continue to receive medical care in prison, and they will track her recovery. The White House continues to face questions over its apparent plans to live stream the execution of Nedal Hassan, the Fort Hood shooter. Spokesperson for the Office of the UN High Commissioner for Human Rights, Shabia Mantu, said doing so would breach the absolute prohibition of torture.
2: Failure to respect this prohibition would inevitably render the execution arbitrary in nature and result in a violation of the right to life. And the absolute prohibition of torture prohibits public executions.
1: President Trump has suggested details are still being worked out around the execution, which is scheduled for early December. A federal judge has weighed in on the case of that man who was shot in the neck this week by an ICE agent in New York City. The man's 5-year-old son was in the car at the time of the shooting. ABC's Anthony Carlo is in New York.
3: The judge barring the 28-year-old man's deportation at the request of immigration advocates. The fallout over how ICE handled the arrest not subsiding.
4: It's recklessness by a law enforcement agency that is hiring thousands of untrained, unqualified agents to terrorize our community.
1: The Department of Homeland Security said 28-year-old Oscar Bell Gall is an undocumented immigrant with a long history of run-ins with the police. 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
8: Today, cloudy, a chance of rain, maybe a thunderstorm in the afternoon, high of 73. Showers likely tonight, possibly a thunderstorm, a low 60. Mostly cloudy on Sunday, 50% chance of a shower early in the day, high of 73. Mostly clear Sunday night, low 58. Sunny on Columbus Day Monday, high of 85. Mostly clear on Monday night, low 64. Sunny on Tuesday, a high of 87.

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0: Playing classic hits you love all weekend long. It's Third Eye Blind and Jumper here on Sunday. How you doing? I'm Ray Michaels. Nice to have you tuned in here on a Sunday afternoon. Hope your weekend's going right as you planned. We're going to make it more fun with more great music. Got the Police coming up. We'll play some Springsteen, ZZ Top, Jerry Rafferty, and more. All on the way this hour.
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0: Playing the Police, part of the best mix of classic hits on the weekend here on Sunday. It's Ray. We're in the month of October. Today's the 11th, and well, Halloween's going to be here before you know it. 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And PetSmart has just announced two in-store events happening at all their locations. 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It's happening on October 17th, next weekend, and on the 25th from 10 to 4 each day. Well, there'll be complimentary treats for costumed pets and places for photos. And hopefully a place for the pets to do their business, because, you know, they're pets.
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0: Finding our way down Baker Street, Jerry Rafferty, part of Steeler's Wheel back in the day, remember? And stuck in the middle with you. It's Ray with you on the radio here Sunday, right where I want to be. I'm ready to kick off another hour of great music. We'll get things rolling with Phil Collins and Genesis next.
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0: playing classic hits all weekend long. That's Back, Baby, and I'm Ray. Nice to have you here on Sunday. Got something from Fleetwood Mac coming up here in a minute. The Gold Dust Woman, remember that? Also, REO Speedwagon on the way, and Def Leppard, REM, and more coming up later this hour.
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0: Classic hits on the weekend, taking a spin in the REO Speedwagon. You know, Kevin Cronin celebrated his birthday last week. Happy belated to him. And today is Daryl Hall's birthday. He's 80 years old. Daryl Hall of Hall & Oates. No, it hurts, doesn't it? Happy birthday, Daryl Hall. 80 today. 80 trips around the sun for that guy. Yeah, he's a pretty talented musician. And he no longer talks to John Oates, by the way. they had a falling out. Love bites. Def Leppard, REM, and more classic hits coming up next.
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0: R.E.M. on the Classic Hit Station, Man on the Moon. Yeah, you know, we did that back in the 1960s. So what's next on the moon? How about cell phones? NASA and Nokia, coincidentally, are working together to bring a 4G network to the moon. Yeah, it's not a hoax. It's because the astronauts want to check their Instagram accounts. No, that's not it. The technology is designed to connect two small rovers that'll search for water while sending high-resolution video images and scientific data back to us here on Terra Firma. NASA says that future lunar explorers could eventually use the network to communicate with mission control and even stay in touch with their family. Calling from the moon, hello. The company that developed the project believes the network could also be useful in extreme environments like Antarctica and the Sahara Desert. Technology marches forward. Now, bringing a 4G network to the moon. See how that turns out. Let's get into another hour of Classic Hits for a Sunday. I got some great tunes on the way. Tom Petty coming up here in just a minute.
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0: Classic hits on the weekend with Billy Squier and Lonely is the Night. It would certainly be lonely here for me if it not for you. Thanks for tuning in on a Sunday afternoon. I'm Ray Michaels. Got another Billy coming up here, Billy Idol. Gonna do his version of an old Tommy James hit here in just a minute.
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0: Friday and I'm in love. It's The Cure here on the Classic Hit Station. It's Sunday and I'm Ray. Halloween coming up here before you know it. Just what, 3 weeks away or so? And it's on a Saturday this year. Try to contain yourself, okay? You know, that movie Avengers Doomsday, the most profitable movie of all time now? Dunkin' Donuts is getting in on the action and releasing a special menu for Avengers Doomsday on November 4th. They'll have special donuts, drinks, and collectibles. Yeah, there's a Dr. Doom Munchkins tin that comes with 25 donut holes and other collectibles that are color-changing mug, four-character-themed cup sleeves, and four-glove cup sleeves, and four different tumblers. It's all about Avengers Doomsday at Dunkin' Donuts next month.
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2: From ABC News, I'm Wayne Cabot. Right now, police are combing through victims' cell phones, trying to understand how a family member could kill seven relatives, including two children and a pregnant woman, and that woman's friend.
3: Audio evidence indicates multiple gunshots coming from inside an Erie, Pennsylvania home just before 5 p.m. Friday evening. Police say surveillance camera footage then shows two women appearing distressed, knocking on the door, and a gunman coming out and fatally shooting both of them. Chief Rick Laura.
4: Some scenes stay with you long after you leave them. This is one of those tragic scenes. Out of respect for the victims and the families, I will not discuss the details of what our officers encountered inside that home.
3: Mike Dubusky, ABC News.
2: The gunman, 45 years old, died of a self-inflicted wound, police say. President Trump, campaigning for Republicans in Tennessee today, promised
5: the war's going to end very soon, and when it ends, it's going to end. You're going to see the oil drop like a rock. You'll be very happy.
2: Trump is not happy with Volodymyr Zelensky blaming the Ukraine president for driving oil prices higher. He wants Ukraine to stop attacking Russian oil refineries. Zelensky called Trump's deal with Vladimir Putin to ease sanctions in exchange for a Russian diesel release a weak move that will help Russia keep the war going.
5: Well, I look at it differently. Zelensky could have settled this war many times, many, many times. And he chooses not to. Very difficult.
2: An American is among the dead in Saudi Arabia today in an attack on the international airport in Riyadh. We're being told it killed 12 people, injured more than 300. Damage to the airport still being assessed. Iran-backed Houthis did claim responsibility for the attack earlier at the airport, in which three Saudi nationals died. Right now, power is out to hundreds of thousands across Florida and Alabama from the remnants of a hurricane about to dump a lot of rain on Georgia, the Carolinas, and the Northeast tomorrow. 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
2: Anthropic says one of the models it uses sent a false murder tip to the Philadelphia Police Department. Philly police say the tip was marked as spam by its system, but they're not very happy about it.
8: The department said in a statement, quote, "The city of Philadelphia takes this incident very seriously. The company must strengthen its safeguards to prevent similar incidents from impacting city systems without the city's knowledge. The two-month delay in detecting and reporting the incident to the city is unacceptable." After the incident, Anthropic told police it ended that testing process and will have additional authorization in the future in hopes of preventing AI errors.
2: That's Brianna Smith with ABC Philly's WPBI. A man was injured in Texas today by a vehicle driven by ice during a pursuit in Harris County.
9: But we believe he has a broken leg, and we're checked out for any other injuries.
2: ICE spokesman Major Anthony McConnell saying officers were chasing someone they consider to be a public safety threat. Ella Langley's Friday night concert in Tulsa, Oklahoma had to be canceled because of what is described as a serious security threat. But police later said that they didn't find any credible threat against the chosen Texas singer, and they're investigating. The Death Penalty Information Center says Krista Pike is the first person to survive after receiving lethal injection drugs during an execution. Today she was returned to the women's prison in Tennessee to face an uncertain future. I'm Wayne Cabot, ABC News.
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15: Tonight, showers, maybe a thunderstorm before 4 a.m., a low 60. Sunday, mostly cloudy, a 50% chance of a shower early in the day, high 73. Mostly clear on Sunday night, low 58. Sunny on Columbus Day Monday, a high of 85. Mostly clear on Monday night, low 64. Sunny on Tuesday, a high of 87. Tuesday night, mostly clear, low 62.
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playing all your favorite songs of the weekend back to back on the Classic Hit Station. I'm Ray Michaels, just underway with another hour of great tunage. 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

0: Learn to Fly with the Foo Fighters here on a Sunday afternoon. All those classic hits play here on your favorite radio station. I'm Ray Michaels. Happy to be part of it. Got more great tunes coming up with The Clash and Genesis. Later this hour, Fleetwood Mac, Duran Duran, and more coming up on the way.
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0: Classic hits on the weekend. Sunday with Phil Collins and Genesis and Throwing It All Away, written during his tumultuous divorce. You can hear the pain in those lyrics of Throwing It All Away. I'm Ray Michaels. It's early October. You know, it means it's the perfect time to start thinking about holiday travel plans. No, wait, hear me out. 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And Christmas requires even more planning ahead. 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
2: Tonight's showers, maybe a thunderstorm before 4 a.m., a low 60. Sunday, mostly cloudy, a 50% chance of a shower early in the day, high 73. Mostly clear on Sunday night.